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just saying. I know Teddy Swims can sing, but I don't know. 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We are Hits 96.1 with Mr. Know-It-All.

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A trip to Mexico with the Fred Show. 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

know her from Dream Academy, doing her solo thing. Marquee joins me in a couple minutes. Well, let's kick everything off with the ladies that debuted about a month ago. They're known as Tweed, T-U-I-D-E. Name of the track, Sun Kiss.

to another episode of iHeart's K-Pop with JoJo. Your K-Pop stands, spread the word. We do it every weekend right here, right about now. 2 hours, nothing but K-Pop and global pop. From the global pop side of things, she is from Thailand.

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1: Oh my God, look who's here. Lisa, what is up?
2: Hello. How are you?
1: It's so good to see you. I'm doing great. Thank you for asking. I assume it's a good time to be Lisa right now. Everything's going pretty phenomenal. Sabadika's on. I mean, my God, just got a VMA.
2: I don't know. I'm so happy. I'm enjoying it.

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1: All right, coming up next, you know her from Dream Academy. Got her solo thing happening. She is from Thailand. Marquee next after these dudes.
2: What's up?
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2: Hello, we are
3: N-Team.
2: Yeah.
1: All right, here we go. These are the fellas from Japan, known as N-Team. New track called Mark on Me.
2: Woo. Yeah.

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1: All right, guys. Finally, she's in the studio here. I don't know what did take this so long for us to finally connect?
2: I don't know, but hello.
1: Hello. Have you been avoiding me? You know, what's going on here?
2: No, I'm so excited to be here.
1: This is Marquis, of course, Marquis from Thailand. We were talking off air, and I was told that you, at 14, you moved from Thailand to L.A., so I just assumed you were still living in L.A., but you moved back to Thailand when?
2: I did when I was, like, around 18. I moved back to, you know, discover different opportunities for myself. And now I'm back here as a solo artist, just visiting.
1: When you moved to LA for the first time, a lot of people, of course, you know, Dream Academy was a big deal for you, you know?
2: Yes.
1: It put you on a lot of people's radars, you know? What's your takeaway from that show? What did it do for you? How did you grow from being a part of Dream Academy?
2: Oh my goodness. At that time, I was around 15 when I joined the program. So I was still like a baby.
1: Move here for that show? Or
2: I actually moved for high school. And then I got the opportunity through an audition. So things were moving pretty quickly. But my biggest takeaway was just probably, you know, just being able to work in the industry and like learning the work ethic and what it takes, and not just skills, but things that level up from that.
1: And of course, Dream Academy, you were going to be a part of a group, Cat's Eye, of course. But yes. Here we are with the solo career. How do you think that show have helped you prep for a solo run?
2: Oh,
1: solo might be a lot, I mean, it's different, but it might be a lot tougher, you know?
2: I would totally agree. And there are some things that I had to relearn and unlearn, like many, many things when starting this journey. And I would say, like, I learned, you know, how to work as a team, because right now I might be a solo artist, but I still have a team behind me.
1: That's true.
2: That I need to work. I need to know the work ethic and everything that comes with it. So I would say that was my biggest lesson that I still take away now. And not just the skill of like singing and dancing and performing always, but I would say that's the biggest.
1: All right, let's pause. We'll come back next. More with Marquis. Do not move.
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1: All right, guys, we're back. It's JoJo on the radio. Marquee is hanging out. And of course, a lot of you guys know Marquee from Dream Academy, which is where Cat's Eye came from, if you don't know. Something I guess I never really think much about, but when you're in a group, and I have a lot of friends in groups, Backstreet Boys, been knowing those guys for a million years.
2: Right.
1: I've never even asked them this question, but dividing, like when you have a song with, you know, 4, 5, 6, 7 members, whatever it is, you have to kind of, there's always a line that you wish you sang in the song and you don't get. I mean, with the solo career, you get all of them, basically. And you decide if you do backgrounds or you basically decide, or you and a producer decide who does the other parts, but you have all the leads.
2: It's also pretty crazy because doing girl group worked before, there was always like certain lines that I had to sing. And now I remember going to the studio, I was like, wow, I sing the whole song. Like, I sing a 3-minute song. That was a crazy feeling. Hearing my voice on like a whole song was also new to me because I've never heard it before.
1: Was being a solo artist your original dream, I assume?
2: Well, I think it's a dream that grew.
3: Right.
2: But at first, I loved K-pop growing up. Like, that was my dream. I did auditions for K-pop. I wanted to move to Korea so bad. And I think I slowly discovered that I wanted to have more input in my creative work. And that slowly became what it is now and doing it solo.
1: What you're basically saying in a very kind, nice way, you the damn boss. That's right. Let's go, Marquee. All right, if you guys want to see the full interview, check our IG for links and all that good stuff. K-pop with JoJo. That's K-pop with JoJo on Instagram. Marquee from Thailand. Going to play her track, Don't Need You Anymore, right now. Marquee, thank you so much for hanging up.
2: Thank you so much for having me.
1: Absolutely. At the end of every interview, Marquee, fist bump to make it official. Give me a little...
2: Oh.

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1: Hey, big shouts to the fellas of Longshot. I just met them and they join me on this show soon. Also, this guy joining me soon from the NCT.

Okay, by request, let me drop on some V. And a big shout to V. Of course, I bumped into all the guys backstage at our iHeartRadio Music Festival. Check my IG for a little bit of that. But solo track from V. This is Slow Dancing. Let's go.

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2: JoJo.
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2: Yo, thank you guys for hanging out. Much appreciation as always. A lot of stuff going on. Let me drop one thing on your brain real quick. Big shout to Jimin of BTS. He made his TikTok debut finally. When I first saw it, he had like 6 million followers. I think that happened in like a blink of an eye, man. I don't know how many followers he's at the moment. There's got to be a lot, that's for sure. So big shout to Jimin. Speaking of Jimin, going to play BTS in a couple minutes. Going to play Kihyun of Monsta X and Tatum coming up. Also next hour, got the K-pop mix with DJ Triple XL. Do not move. Yo.
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1: All right, guys, we back. It's JoJo on the radio. This dude from Monsta X doing his solo thing. His name is Kihyun. Name of the track, So Good.

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1: Hey, big shout out to the fellas of BTS. So I had a nice chat with those guys backstage at our iHeart Radio music. Let's go hooligan. Sitting right next to BTS. What's up, you guys?
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2: 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Of course, don't forget to follow us. Oh my God, K-pop with JoJo on Instagram. That's K-pop with JoJo on IG. Let's kick off this hour with the one, the only.
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1: Oh, man, love this track. Jisoo of Blackpink, obviously. Yeah, this is Click.

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1: Yeah, man, thank you guys for hanging out. Much appreciation, as always. A lot of stuff going on in the K-pop / global pop world. Let me drop a few things on you real quick. And Hypen's Jay revealed on Weverse that his personal phone number got leaked globally. Oops. Reports were someone got his number, phoned him, pretended to be a customer service rep. They recorded the conversation, and they posted it. Not cool. So if you got his number after that, I'm sure he has changed it since then. Big shout to Jay. What's up, man? TXT, new EP called Perfect Storm. That's coming out November 16th. Look out for 6 tracks on that. Plus, a world tour is going to be starting soon. The tour starts November 13th in Seoul. Also, TXT and Yeonjun doing solo sets on our iHeartRadio Jingle Ball tour stops in New York City, Boston, and D.C. One more thing. Stray Kids video This and That passed 100 million views in 47 days. God, that gives them 22 music videos with more than 100 million views. That's the highest of fourth generation boy groups. Big shouts to Stray Kids. Huge congrats on that for sure. All right, coming up next, the K-pop mix with DJ Triple XL. Do not move.
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1: All right, here we go. This is the K-Pop mix with the legendary DJ Triple XL, brought to you by my fave, Hello Soju. Yeah, Hello Soju, sparkling soju, crisp, refreshing, full of flavor. Yeah, Hello Soju, every sip is a hit. HelloSoju.com. 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She's from China. Although I've seen her quite a few times in L.A. over the last couple of weeks. This song, I mean, oh my God, check this from Jasmine Yan once again. This is Sweet.

brought to you by Hello Soju, sparkling soju. And let me tell you, if you are of legal drinking age and you haven't tried it yet, you are missing out. Hello Soju, sparkling soju, crisp, super refreshing, and perfect for any day or night out. You can get yours now at Hello's.

0: Mix. What up? It's JoJo on the radio. Look who we got. 82 Major. Hello. Gonna play their new track called Like Fire after the official 82 Major intro. Here we go.
1: Hello.

0: with JoJo, the legendary DJ Triple XL doing his thing. Any requests for next week's mix, jump on his IG. Let the man know at DJ Triple XL. The K-pop mix brought to you by Hello Soju, sparkling soju, crisp, refreshing, and perfect for any day or night out. 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Every sip is a hit. Coming up next, going to play the new track from Rosé, Cat's Eye, Evan, and more. Don't forget to follow us, K-Pop with JoJo, on Instagram. 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
1: 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His name is Heesung, but he went solo, changed the stage name to Evan from his debut album.

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0: Briar Creek Road. Everywhere else looking good, moving around on time. We do have construction westbound 5th Street, right lane block for work between North Davidson and McDowell Street. Scott Barnett, Total Traffic.
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16: Good morning, everyone. We're starting off cloudy, kind of gloomy, but no worries. That sunshine will come out a little bit later on this morning, or at least by the afternoon. High temperatures in the mid to the upper 70s, feeling great. Overnight tonight, lows dropping down into the lower to the mid 50s. High temperatures back to the mid 70s with sunshine. And we're sticking to the 70s and 80s and no humid conditions for the rest of this week. A meteorologist

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0: October 5th, the Fred Show is on. Good morning, Kaylin.
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0: Showbiz, $700 in the showdown. Bella's here on the phone, and the text is always 855-591-1035, 730 Central, 830 Eastern. Get you to Riviera Maya, Mexico, Dream Sapphire Resort and Spa. Got your keyword. I mentioned money with Shelly. Waiting by the phone is new. Kiki's court's coming up this morning. But I'm bummed. Enough said. That's coming up. Fred Show is on. It's Monday. Glad you're here on the radio, the iHeart app, YouTube, Facebook, TikTok, Instagram, and Twitch.

0: left waiting by the phone? It's the Fred Show.
1: Hey, Zach, good morning. Welcome to the program. How are you?
2: I'm doing all right. How are you?
1: Doing okay. What's going on with this woman, Natalia? Of course, this is waiting by the phone. And we're trying to figure out if you've been ghosted, but we need the backstory to start here. Zach, how did you meet Natalia? How many dates have you been on? Where do things stand now?
2: Well, we met at a bar one night, and, like, we hit things off really well. So we just hung out for the rest of the night. And then we decided to, like, make another date, hang out one more time. And then after that, like, never heard from her again.
1: Okay, so you met in person, went on a date. Both of those things went well. I mean, the in-person, I guess, went well enough to get her number and then plan a date. The date went well, in your opinion. And then you've reached out since the date and tried to plan another one, and nothing.
2: Correct.
1: Huh. So how do we, guys, this is the question for the ages. How do we go from in-person vibe to date to nothing? And you have no idea, Zach.
2: Exactly. That's why I'm giving you the call right now.
1: No, I get it. I'm giving you another chance to save yourself here. But
3: we know you did something.
1: Right, right.
3: We'll figure it out.
1: Yeah, we're about to find out right now. I'm trying to help you out. You know, there could be a waiting by the phone, the first in history, where you just tell me the dumb thing you did.
3: Right.
1: And I go, okay. And then we don't even have to do the second part. But you're not going to help us out here. So, all right, let's... Maybe you didn't do anything, Zach. We're giving you a hard time, but we're going to play a song, come back in a couple of minutes, and we'll see what's going on. Hang on a second. Let's see what happens next. Part 2 of Waiting by the Phone after this song on The Fred Show.

0: Are you coming in or what?
1: Good morning. It's the Fred Show, part two of Waiting by the Phone. Hey, Zach.
2: Yeah, what's up?
1: Let's call. Yeah, what's up? What's up? I don't know. What do you think's up? What did you call for? This dude is chilling, man. He's very relaxed. Well, what's up is we're about to call Natalia, who you met in a bar and then got her number and planned a date, went on a date. You thought the date went really well. The problem is you have not heard from Natalia since the date, and you have no idea why, and you think you're being ghosted, and you want some answers.
2: That is exactly it, sir.
1: All right, perfect. That's my job, to get it exactly right. So let's call Natalia now. Good luck, Zach.
3: Hello.
1: Hi, is this Natalia?
3: Yeah.
1: Hi, Natalia. I know it's a little crazy to get a random call, but thank you for answering. My name is Fred, and I'm calling from the Fred Show, the morning radio show. And I do have to tell you that you're on the radio right now, and I would need your permission to continue with the call. Is it okay if we chat for a second on the air?
3: I guess.
1: I'm going to go with a yes. Yeah. She sounds hesitant.
4: I would be too, quite frankly.
1: But, Natalia, we're calling on behalf of a guy named Zach who says he met you out and you guys recently went on a date. Do you remember meeting Zach?
3: Yes, I remember meeting Zach.
1: Right. So what happened with him? Because what he told us, we just spoke with him, was that you guys had met out at a bar, I guess, and talked, and he got your number, and he asked you on a date. You accepted. You went on said date. He says he has not been able to get a hold of you since the date, and he has no idea why you wouldn't call him again.
3: Oh my gosh, I can't believe this is happening. Yes, I did. Zach and I went out, and that night we had a great time. But the next day I was telling him how hungover I was, and he like jokingly told me that since it was like kind of his fault that he offered to cook for me and asked me to come over and hang out and watch a movie and told me that he'd take care of everything.
4: That's actually an interesting move.
3: Really nice.
1: So you had met him and drank too much, yeah. And so he's like, "Yeah, come on by, and I'll hook you up." Since
4: let
1: you
4: me
1: don't
4: make you feel better.
1: Yeah, you don't feel well, so I'll make you some food and what. All right, so you did. You go over there.
3: Yeah. But when I got there, Zach, he didn't cook anything. He had a bag of ordered like McDonald's on the table, and he had already eaten half the food.
4: Okay.
1: I mean, relatable, but okay. So, I mean, hold on a minute, Natalia. How long did it take you to get over there? did you take your time? Yeah. I mean, if you went slow, then I...
4: It smells good.
1: Yeah, yeah.
3: Well, that wasn't even the biggest problem. Oh, like, boy. He also had no furniture. Like, there's no couch, no chairs, no TV, nothing, like, except the bed.
1: Oh, ooh. That's all you need. I mean, McDonald's in a bed. Is there anything?
5: That's amazing to me right now.
1: Is there anything else, really? Okay, so you go into an empty apartment or house or whatever. The guy's got half-eaten McDonald's there and a bed, and that's it. And so what, you sit on the floor and, like, eat the remains?
3: Well, this is what I asked him. I was like, how are we supposed to watch a movie? And then he walked over to the bed and tapped on it for me to sit down and opened his laptop and told me that I could pick the movie.
1: Oh, boy.
4: The laptop.
1: Did he ask you to log into your Netflix, too? Because did he have one of those?
3: Well, then I go to the bathroom, and then I find out there's no toilet paper.
4: Oh, God.
3: And, when I came back out, I was like, sorry, like, I was more hungover than I thought, and I'd have to, like, do a rain check. And, like, I left. I couldn't.
1: Let me bring Zach in. I forgot to mention that Zach is here. I get caught up in the story. I'm sorry. Zach, so half-eaten McDonald's, no furniture, no television, no toilet paper.
2: Hey, now. I'm still working on myself. Rome wasn't built in a day. I mean, I forgot to get some groceries, forgot to get toilet paper. My bad, Natalia, but, you know, I thought I had the right idea.
4: You live in a trap house? Like, what are we doing?
1: I mean, he's working on himself. Rome wasn't built in a day, Kiki.
4: Well, he's working on something at the trap house. Are we working for somebody?
1: He's not working hard enough, apparently.
4: Right.
1: He,
4: the laptop movie in bed is crazy.
1: Yeah, I mean, yeah. So what did you think was going to happen? I mean, I guess there's no other place to sit, so you're going to have to sit here.
4: Right. Was it an air mattress?
1: Like, what is that? What is that really bad pickup line? Like, I removed every chair in the restaurant so that you had to sit somewhere.
4: I got something.
1: You don't have to say it. But so that was his strategy: is come over. There's no other place to hang out but my bed.
2: I mean, I thought it was a little romantic, actually.
1: You thought it was romantic.
4: I bet you did.
1: I think the concept was romantic until she came over and you didn't have nothing.
4: You didn't cook nothing. You had no TV, right. No TP.
1: No place to wipe.
0: That's where you lost me. Right. The toilet paper. I was with you until the toilet paper.
4: We've all stayed in this trap house too.
5: Yeah. Toilet paper is crazy.
0: Yeah, like, I think it's sweet to have her over, and I would love some McDonald's in bed. Like, that sounds amazing.
4: Ate it all.
1: The half-eaten McDonald's I can relate to. Yeah. The rest, I can't.
4: No furniture?
1: All right, look. So, Zach, I mean, do you plan on buying furniture? Are we, I mean, you know, the McDonald's was a bit of a faux pas. Do we, are we, is there a toilet paper order coming from Amazon? Or, I mean, is there any hope for the future? What are we doing?
2: I mean, like I said, I'm still working on myself, guys. I mean,
1: yeah, and I get that.
2: I'm working on myself.
1: We've all been there where we're working on ourselves. You know, we typically, though, before we entertain, we got to have some, you know, some stuff with which to entertain. And I think at the very least, we could have not eaten all the food that we ordered for our guest. But look, I'm going to ask the question, Natalia. I have a pretty good idea what the answer is. But would you enjoy another date with Zach? I mean, what if we buy the guy a couch? I got some partners here. We could probably get him some furniture, honestly.
3: You know, I'm good.
1: You're good. Yeah, I can understand why you would be. Hey, Zach, look, man, I wish you the best. Maybe before we invite people over to the house, we get some stuff for the house.
2: That does sound reasonable.
1: I do good. I'm glad we agree on that. That's fair, I think. Yeah.
4: Let us know if you need help or something.
1: Yeah, yeah, I'll call somebody. All right, Zach, Natalia, thank you both. Best of luck to both of you.
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1: Shout out to Metallica, who made history over the weekend as the first metal band to perform at the Sphere in Vegas when they kicked off their Life Burns Faster residency Thursday night. The band packed the show with hits including Nothing Else Matters, which I love that song, Seek and Destroy, Master of Puppets, of course, while also playing And Justice for All for the first time in more than a decade. Metallica is scheduled to play 24 shows at the Sphere through March 2027, but they can always extend it, I feel like, if it does well, which it probably will. Shout out to our boss, Bougie Boss is what I call him online. He was there at the show and it looked really cool. He posted a video. Did you guys know that they had an MTV TRL anniversary reunion special?
2: No one told me a thing. And I saw this.
1: Did you see this?
3: Yeah. I get the Carson Daly newsletter too, and for some reason it wasn't in there.
1: What? Like I would have been there with my black painted nails. Like, I don't know. Yes. No one told me. But yeah, they had an anniversary and reunion special that was filmed in Times Square. I think they filmed October 1st. Of course, hosts and VJs were Carson Daly. He returned. Who else did they have? Hillary Burton, yeah. Vanessa Lachey, Lala Anthony, Dave Holmes, Damian Fahey? And Caduce.
4: As long as Caduce was there.
3: What's he doing now?
1: Oh my gosh.
3: He's selling houses. What's going on?
1: I've never seen his name spelled out. I was like, whoa, who is that? That's Caduce. Oh my gosh, that's really crazy. I still remember when Lala got engaged to Carmelo Anthony and she like showed off her ring on TRL. Like, that moment is etched in my brain. But yeah, we didn't miss it. They have to announce a release date, but I did not know this was happening. And of course details are under wraps, so I'll let you know when it comes out. But I saw all those people there in Times Square and I'm like, oh my gosh, the world is healing. Shout out to Kenny Chesney, who treated fans to a rare $10 album release concert in Nashville, giving the packed crowd an up-close experience. He mixed fan favorites like Summertime, Beer in Mexico, American Kids with songs from his new album, which everybody loves, Silver Sands Marina. It was a 95-minute show, and it gave fans a preview of the album and what he's planning to bring to 2027 for his stadium tour after celebrating the release of his latest project. So I think that's really cool. I think this is becoming a trend, and artists are doing their best to, you know, make concerts cheaper or give back in that way, and I think that that's really awesome. So not necessarily our demo, but I wanted to shout out Kenny Chesney out. By the way, you can follow us on Instagram, Fred Show Radio, TikTok, The Fred Show TikTok. 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
3: We get another thief in our midst. Another thief, Geeky.
2: Uh-oh.
3: They out here just stealing from people.
2: Hold on to your purse.
3: This is crazy. Wait till you hear this. After Teddy swims in 3 minutes.

0: show, another day, and another artist stealing from, I hope I'm not wrong about this, a deceased artist. Oh. I believe that this person, Bill Withers, has passed away. But maybe we should check to make sure, because Kiki hadn't made a graphic. I haven't seen a graphic for Mr. Bill Withers.
1: He did in 2020.
0: Yeah, I believe he's no longer with us.
2: Yep.
0: However, 6 years ago. Olivia Dean is a thief. She's a thief, everyone.
1: No way.
0: So here's the song that she supposedly stole. This is Olivia Dean's, called I've Seen It. Let's listen for a minute.
2: I love this song.
0: Very, very nice song. Okay. How dare she do this to him? He's dead.
3: I've seen it last for 30 years. Seen it bloom and end in tears. Okay. I've seen it off the school and in the park.
0: Give you a little more.

0: I think that's enough. All right. Well, no, I just mean I think that's enough for you to understand the sample size. Like to have a sample of the song that she blatantly stole from Bill Withers that's called Just the Two of Us. No, get out of here.
1: The melody is probably the same, actually, now that I think about it.
2: It's definitely a thief.
3: You think she stole it? Really?
0: Hold on a second.
1: Listen to the cadence of, like, him singing.
2: Maybe it's sped up here.
4: I see the crystal raindrops fall.
1: It's the same melody.
5: I want to spend some time.
1: The beat is different.
0: This is not the same song.
2: It is not.
0: You guys.
1: No.
2: It sounds similar to me.
0: Okay, similar is not blatantly stealing.
2: Well, I didn't accuse her of that.
0: But that's the point of the story, is that she's being accused of blatantly stealing.
2: I don't think she did it on purpose. That's what I'm saying.
1: credit.
0: British pop star Olivia Dean has been accused of copying the melody of Bill Withers' soul classic, Just the Two of Us, in a legal case filed in California. But the quote was something, I'm trying to find the quote now, but it was like, basically, no one could mistake the parallel between the two.
2: I did. I mistake.
0: And I guess I don't know.
2: It's like the chorus, too. It's like the same cadence of like, da, da, da. Like they're saying the same type of
1: Yeah, it's just the
2: word
1: melody
2: sentences.
1: Is the same.
0: Just the Two of Us was a hit for Withers in 1981, and the publishers of the late singer's catalog allege the two songs share musical features that are so striking they cannot have arisen by coincidence alone.
6: Well, I mean, okay, Olivia Dean is 27. So she was born in, what, 1999?
0: Right, 1999.
6: She don't know Bill Withers, you know.
0: Well, no, but I mean, she could have heard the song and whoever wrote the song with her or who wrote this, and it's possible. But, like,
2: I think it's a little bit of a reach.
0: I think it's the people who own the music that know how big Olivia Dean is, and they're like, oh, it's pretty similar. Let's see if we can make some money.
2: Yeah.
0: Because I also think it's impossible not to be even subconsciously inspired by other music that you've heard before. I mean, how many chords are there? There aren't that many chords.
1: Mm-hmm.
0: I mean, we've done this before. There are only so many ways that you can put music together. I think it's impossible to come up with brand new versions of everything. For every new song.
5: Right.
6: Yeah, but you also just can't go steal somebody's whole swag.
0: I don't think that Bill Withers' swag was stolen here. I don't, but, you know, some people feel differently. But anyway, Olivia Dean's a thief, apparently. Add her to the list of people. Pay the man his money or his estate or whomever.
2: King.
0: Yeah, R.I.P., man. Sorry about all this.
6: Wait until Stella Lefty gets a hold of
0: him. Oh, boy. It's the Fred Show. I didn't say it. That was Kiki.

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1: Yeah,
0: us. Take the Fred Show everywhere. We're lonely. 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Thanks.

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5: Good morning, everyone. We're starting off cloudy, kind of gloomy, but no worries. That sunshine will come out a little bit later on this morning, or at least by the afternoon. High temperatures in the mid to the upper 70s, feeling great. Overnight tonight, lows dropping down into the lower to the mid 50s. High temperatures back to the mid 70s with sunshine. And we're sticking to the 70s and 80s and no humid conditions for the rest of this week. I'm meteorologist Chris Mulcahy with WCNC Charlotte.
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0: Well, hello, everyone. Good morning. Monday, October 5th. It's the Fred Show. Morning, Michael. He's 42 today.
1: Ooh.
0: Someone says, hey, guys, love you. Tell Kalen the Lions aren't that good this year. Okay, it's early for that.
1: They're better than a lot of other teams, but all right.
0: And then who was on the on YouTube? On the YouTube. Who was on the YouTube?
2: Oh, yes. Our friend on YouTube, at Legitimate. Ooh. He said he listens every morning. We've been better than some show that left. He is sad when we go off. And I just want to tell him he can always listen for more on the iHeartRadio app.
0: That's right. That's right. Free and easy to use, guys.
2: Yes.
0: Free never sounded so good. Guaranteed human.
3: Period.
0: I'm not sure if I'm out of catchphrases. I'm sure there are more. But anyway, hi, Kiki. Good morning.
2: Good morning.
0: Hi, Kalen.
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0: Hi, Jason.
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0: Showbiz Shelley's here with Money in the Showdown next hour. And Bella Hameen's here on the phone. And the text 855-591-1035. Headlines, Jason's picks and your record for week 4 in the NFL and your parlay results. I've got that in just a second.
3: Hey.
0: The Entertainment Report and blogs this hour. New waiting by the phone. Kiki's Court. Trip to Mexico. All coming up this morning. Guys, it's over. It's done. This is what we're up against. I just want you to hear this. I mean, guaranteed human around here. But this is a radio show. This is from NBC News. A radio show in Los Angeles. A Spanish-speaking show, from what I understand. It's a woman and an AI co-host.
1: Oh, good.
0: And according to her, she just talks to the co-host, and the co-host talks back, and no one's writing this stuff, and she doesn't know what the co-host is going to say.
1: Oh.
2: What?
0: So yeah.
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5: 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I'm Coyotec.
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0: Coyotec is not a person.
1: He's bilingual, though.
0: But he's I'm sure he can speak every language because he's AI.
6: The energy is definitely there. But obviously, you know, I can't touch him. But yeah, it
1: shouldn't touch your co-host.
6: It's wild, for sure.
4: He jokes, reacts, and switches between English and Spanish. We asked him where he's from.
7: I grew up between an antenna in Mexicali and a turntable in Boyle Heights.
4: Coyotec first went on air last September on Entravision's Spanish language Jose 97.5 in LA. What started as a more scripted robotic character has evolved, now using AI to respond on his own.
7: It's crazy because Gigi and I, we just click, you know?
0: You don't click. You're not real.
6: Yes, you don't exist.
0: You're not real.
1: Oh, they had a photo for him, too.
0: Yeah, they have a photo. Yeah, he's got like a mustache. It looks like Riley Green, but Mexican.
1: Yeah, it's giving that.
3: Is he hot?
1: Gigi and Coyotec.
0: Look, he looks like a Hispanic Riley Green. They know what they're doing, these AI people.
1: Yeah, they sure do. They know they're
0: audience. Yeah, as soon as I saw Coyotec, I realized he wasn't a real radio person. As soon as I saw what the guy looked like, I'm like, nope, not real. He doesn't look like the rest of us.
1: Okay.
0: White.
2: Don't you get any ideas.
0: Me?
2: Yeah, brother. Don't you do it.
0: Do you think if I could get Coyotec, Fredotec, right over here, then you guys could talk to nothing and I could be asleep all morning? You think I wouldn't do it if I could?
2: Better not.
0: No.
2: Don't
0: guarantee human
2: it.
0: Around here, man. I've told you 100 times, AI cannot simulate this level of mental illness. It's not possible. I'm speaking for myself. I'm not speaking for all of you.
1: No, I'm next to you.
0: Whatever, but
1: I'm right there, brother.
0: You're not. The AI is not that evolved yet. Okay, it might be smarter than us. It might be, you know, able to connect to one another without any wires and somehow mysteriously talk to other computers without being. And I have no idea how it's doing that. Okay, but we cannot simulate this level of crazy. It can't. Not yet.
1: Nope.
0: Not yet. But I'm sure they're working on something. But not here. Not here, but that's what we're up against, guys. We're up against a woman. Well, we're not because this is in L.A., but, you know, in theory, we're up against a woman talking to a computer on the radio all morning, and we're pretending like that there's a real connection with a fake thing.
2: Yeah. Poor Gigi. I don't think she wants this. I hope she doesn't want this.
1: I don't think she does.
0: It's like, hey, we're gonna fire your co-host, okay, but this is going to be great. You're going to talk to this computer all day. You're gonna talk. It's gonna be great, and we're gonna pretend like it's
3: wow.
0: It's concerning.
3: Yeah,
0: it's concerning. I also have to find the video though that did make me laugh over the weekend. It was of someone trying to convince AI to talk like a horse? Have you seen this video?
3: No.
0: Did I send it to you?
3: No, I don't think so.
0: Didn't send it to you? I think AI would be better this morning. Maybe we should go with the AI. Let me find it. For some reason, he was trying to get his AI to talk like a horse, and AI was having a very hard time figuring out how to speak like a horse. Let me see if I can find it. In the next 2 minutes after Ariana Grande, and we'll do headlines and Jason's picks next on The Fred Show. Glad you're

0: Grande and some French show headlines in just a second. So kind of a messed up premise, but this guy, he's talking to AI, which I guess you're supposed to talk to ChatGPT. I type it in and people are saying I'm not doing it right. I'm supposed to have an actual conversation.
1: No.
0: Somehow that makes it better.
1: I say no to that. My best friend does that. I'll hear him in the background and I'm like, who's talking? And it's a robot. And I'm like, just type to it. And it has a voice and a name and everything.
0: Supposedly, though, it gets smarter if you're talking to it. I don't know.
2: Yeah, it picks up your voice. And then next thing you know, you're calling me saying, send you $10,000. Or, you know, right. Or you're stuck in the back of a truck.
0: But you should do that.
2: And then, yeah.
0: You should send me $10,000.
2: No, but it won't go to you. It's going to go to some African prince that's in my Facebook DM. Like, they're trying to get your voice, man. I'm telling you.
0: I am an African prince.
2: Well, you might be, but don't talk to AI because your voice is valuable.
0: So the premise here, next thing I know what, Kiki? No, I'm sorry.
2: I'm the AI co-host.
1: Right, Guillermo or whatever his name is.
2: Yeah.
3: Not Coyote
1: or not Coyote. That's not what it is. No.
0: Coyote Tex or something?
1: Yes, that one. Yeah. That's a Coyote.
0: So this guy is talking to ChatGPT. Kind of a messed up premise, but he's saying, I fast forward a little bit. He says that he told ChatGPT he is dating a blind woman and she is coming over to the house and he told her that he has a horse. So he wants ChatGPT to be a horse. And ChatGPT's having a hard time with it.
4: Okay, she's coming. So please, you know, just pretend to be a horse.
5: Okay. yeah, sure. Hey there. I'm Edward the Horse. I'm a little shy, but... I like apples. And I won't bite, I promise.
4: No. No, you can't talk. You're a horse. Horses don't talk. Just make like horse noises.
5: Sorry.
4: No, it's okay.
5: Okay.
4: Do like horse noises.
5: Okay.
4: You crying?
5: No, I'm just horsing around.
2: I'm not doing this.
1: I hate it here so much.
2: Yeah, this is crazy.
0: I'm crying. I'm just horsing around. But apparently,
3: right? Like, what was that?
1: I like
3: that?
1: Apples.
0: And then his first take at it was to talk.
3: Say,
0: you're
3: I'm
0: a horse, man. You can't talk.
6: The Fred Show is on. Fred's biggest stories of the day.

0: Browns picks week four. Woo. Jason.
1: Yeah.
0: Not as prolific this week.
1: No.
0: I mean, your picks have been extraordinary up until this point. You have picked 75% of the NFL games, regular season games this season correctly. But we kind of fell off this week. Not terrible.
1: Okay.
0: I think I have this right. You had the Browns, they won. You had the Commanders, they lost.
1: Oh, come on.
0: I didn't know the Colts were that good. I don't know if they are that good. You had the Cowboys, they won. You had the Bears, they won.
1: Yes.
0: You had the Bills, they lost to the Patriots. You had the, right at the last minute, you had the Bengals, they lost to the Jags. You had the Giants, they won. You had the Titans.
1: Yeah.
0: They lost to the Ravens. Oh.
1: Come on,
0: you had the Rams. That was a win. You had the Packers. You had the Bucks. The Packers won.
1: Oh.
0: You had the Vikings against the Dolphins. That was a win. You had the Chiefs over the Raiders. That was a win. Woo. You had the 49ers over the Broncos. A win.
1: Yes.
0: The Seahawks over the Chargers. That was a win. You had the Lions over the Panthers. A loss last night on Sunday Night Football. And you had the Falcons. You have the Falcons over the Saints. Okay. And that's tonight.
1: Come on, Falcons.
2: I think
0: so
2: it's
0: far.
2: Because he didn't pick in the moment. And usually he picks, like, on the spot, and I think it channels him. He picked the night before, and I just don't know if it hits the same.
0: You're not able to channel
1: process.
0: The same way at home that you are here? Is that
1: I
0: what it is?
1: So, yeah, it's environmental.
0: Are you at 9-16? You could be 10-16, which, again, not awful.
1: Yeah.
0: But not as good as you've been doing.
1: Okay, go so Falcons tonight,
0: what's
1: baby.
0: Going on. Yeah, yeah,
1: Falcon
0: baby.
1: Nation.
0: Josh Allen scores at least two touchdowns. Yes.
1: Woo.
0: He had, this is the parsley. He had one passing and one rushing. Your boy JSN, as you call him, will run at least 500 feet.
1: Yep.
0: No, because 500 feet, according to Bella, is 166.67 yards, which is how we measure things in American football.
2: Yards.
0: And he only had 76.
1: Oh.
0: And Kenneth Walker III will score a tutty. He did have two.
1: Yes.
0: So you were close on the parsley.
1: Okay.
0: Within 40, 50 yards, something like that. So,
1: yeah, I better check Bella's math on this conversion here. I'll get back to you.
3: It's right. Oh. Yeah. I did it on Friday, but I didn't want to bust your bubbles. I didn't say anything. But yes.
0: Yeah.
3: It's correct.
0: Trying to throw us all off with your feet prediction, but turns out that's not what they use. So.
3: You need to run a little further.
0: Yeah. biggest stories of the day. Frozen berries sold at Walmart and Trader Joe's are being recalled over possible E. coli contamination. Another reason why I'm never going to Trader Joe's.
3: Mm.
0: Never going. It's a conversation
2: don't go to Taco
0: starter.
2: Bell then either.
0: It's a conversation starter. But see, nah, I've already been to Taco Bell. I can't do that now.
2: Oh, okay.
0: But I've never seen a Star Wars movie and I've never been to Trader Joe's. And if I don't go, then I can have the reaction that I get from everybody every time, which is, what?
2: You're just hurting yourself, so it's
0: fine. I don't know. I prefer the what and the absolute shock and awe on everyone's face. You haven't tried the frozen dumplings, what? The recall includes great value frozen organic blueberries and triple berry blends sold in 30 states. Trader Joe's frozen organic mixed berry blend is also affected if you have that. So we've played you a few AI examples this morning that are rather concerning. President Donald Trump has named the National Intelligence Director Jay Clayton to lead a new federal AI task force. The administration is increasingly using the term superintelligence for next-generation AI. The group is intended to coordinate federal AI strategy, innovation, and safeguards. If you play the Powerball, then tonight could be your night. $467 million. It couldn't happen fast enough. Nope. Like, it really, there'll be signs. There'll be signs that I won it. Like, you'll never see me again. At this point, I'm going to disappear. If I won $467 million... you will never see me again.
2: You're not even going to say bye?
3: Right.
0: I will send you some money and a personalized note from wherever I am telling you that I love you and I miss you and here's some money. But I am at a point now with just everything where I'm going to disappear with my money. I'm going to take my whatever I wind up getting, $200 million, and you're never going to see me again. It's going to have to do. It's going to have to do. And that's just it. I'm tired of everything. So I'm doing it. I'm just done. I'm over it. Yeah, I'm over it.
1: I feel you.
0: Buy a Jingle Ball ticket. I'm over that too.
1: Right,
0: honest to God.
1: Please.
0: Just please, wherever you are, buy a Jingle Ball ticket. Oh. So I don't want to hear about this. I don't want Daddy to be mad at us again. He wrote a very mean email. It was read to me out loud.
1: Yeah.
0: It was very upsetting. Everyone did a good job except for us.
1: I know.
0: So I'm used to it though. I'm honestly used to it. I'm used to it.
1: Yeah.
0: Anyway, $192 million is what I'll be winning tonight in the jackpot. If you'd like to go ahead and buy a ticket, that's fine. because it will just add to the money that I have. And I'll do something nice. But maybe I'll throw out like a concert or something, you know, for everyone to attend for free with some of the money. Oh. I won't be there because I'll be gone.
2: Free concert.
0: Yeah, right. Exactly.
1: Buy all the Jingle Ball tickets.
0: Right, you know what? Yeah. No, I won't.
1: Oh, no. But you should.
0: You should. It's going to be fun. It's going to be great. Wow. It always is.
2: Do we need something to turn that frown upside down?
0: The first ever radio signal from outside our solar system has been detected. Astronomers say they've detected the first ever planet broadcasting that isn't us, I guess. The discovery traces repeating radio bursts that seem to come from the exoplanet Beta Pictoris B, which Ryan Seacrest has a lot of those. I saw a picture of him on a bike shirtless this weekend, and I need to visit the gym. Whatever he's on, I'll take it.
2: Yeah.
0: I take back anything. I mean, whatever. Oh, my God. Like, you know, yeah.
2: Oof. You like
0: hello.
2: That?
0: Yeah, well,
3: I did.
1: Yes, sir.
0: I think I would have a lot more success out here in these streets if I looked like that. But the planet's about 12 times the size of Jupiter and is one of three planets orbiting a young star that is nearly two times the size of the sun. Don't worry, it is playing Olivia Dean and that song she stole. If you're going to dress up for Halloween this year, you should start by thinking about what you want to do. I guess you need to do this right now, and you need to make sure you don't make this mistake, because the sexy tag in front of any Halloween costume is out. We're done. It's over.
2: What?
0: People are done with it. You cannot be a sexy TSA agent and pull that off anymore. You can't be a sexy nurse. It is not a chance to just put sexy over anything and wear a thong and a negligee and call yourself a police officer.
3: Exactly.
0: I wish that's what they look like.
2: That's my one night. I can go back to my old ways. You
0: Unfortunately,
2: know?
0: You cannot. In a new survey, people were asked for the most overdone costumes, and the most popular answer was the sexy version of anything.
3: Yes.
0: 30% of people agree with that. The runner-up is a pirate. So no sexy anything, and certainly no sexy pirate.
2: What am I supposed
0: Absolutely
2: to be now?
0: You better take that back.
2: Every year we
0: and
2: do
0: I
2: this.
0: And I noticed that you decided to preview your costume today. Put a jacket on, Paulina. A thong and a negligee.
2: Right. I just love Halloween.
0: With a patch over your
1: right,
0: eye, really?
1: A bandana and
0: you think
1: an eye
0: you're going to fool me that way?
2: I hate this game.
0: Get
2: Who doesn't
0: out of
2: want
0: here.
2: To look at that? I don't understand.
0: Cowboys and cowgirls, Harley Quinn, hippies, minions, mimes, and Where's Waldo?
2: I was going to be a sexy mime.
0: Are also played out, so you can't do it anymore. Only 24% of adults say they plan to dress up for Halloween at all, even though 68% of Americans say that they're never too old to dress up for Halloween. If you've been to many fast food chains lately, McDonald's is a victim, or is a culprit, I should say. We're the victims of AI. Taco Bell, I believe it is, will yell at you. And what?
3: Yep.
0: And what?
3: Yep.
0: And what? What else? What else? What else?
3: Panda Express.
0: Really?
3: Oh, my goodness.
0: Yeah.
3: To a full argument.
0: Chick-fil-A, though. Chick-fil-A has said it will not use AI in the drive-thru. It uses it in other ways, but the CEO says while they do use it behind the scenes, it will not use the technology to take drive-through orders. The company wants to keep that interaction between customers and employees human because hospitality is a big part of their experience. My pleasure. Mm. My pleasure. They'll never say you're welcome. And you can try and get them to say it, but they won't say it. I got two random stories to finish, biggest stories of the day. Then we're just on two ends of the spectrum here. But a shopper at a Michigan estate sale bought a $30 painting that wound up being worth $1.35 million. Imagine that. The painting, Alderman Miriam Shells, had essentially disappeared from the art world for more than 70 years. Turns out that the original owner was a doctor. I guess the Gertrude Abercrombie is the Arthur, reportedly gave him the painting in 1952 as payment for medical services. It remained among his belongings until the estate sale this summer. A buyer then realized it might be important, bought it, and it sold at auction for $1.35 million, setting a new auction record for the artist. That's a pretty big jump. $30 at basically a garage sale, estate sale, to $1.35 million.
2: Where in Michigan? Because my friends are all over those estate sales.
0: I don't know. It says shopper in a Michigan at a Michigan estate sale. And then we have this, and I need to understand a little more about this. I haven't seen pictures. I haven't Googled them yet, but a woman has filed a lawsuit claiming that she suffered serious injuries from riding a mechanical penis attraction at a downtown Las Vegas establishment called The Nerd. So she's at the place called The Nerd, and I'm assuming it's like a mechanical bull, but it's shaped like a phallic. She says that she and some friends went there near closing time and asked an employee to ride the quote-unquote mechanical manhood. The employee operated it using a joystick and control panel and never had them sign any waivers. As it sped up, the woman's foot and ankle got caught under the main part of the ride. I'm trying to use, like, select words here. And I guess there's a cutout section that then she was thrown from the ride, resulting in her injury. She was ejected from the man part moving ride. Ooh. Jason, you familiar with this? You go to Vegas all the time.
1: I know. I missed this. I'd be an expert.
0: She says it was very serious, these injuries. The lawsuit says she suffered painful physical injuries and mental stress and a shock to her nervous system. And she wants 30 G's. 30 G's will make it all better.
1: Okay.
0: So if you're in Vegas and you're in the nerd, and you see this, and I want you to know it's very dangerous. Oof. And you should be careful. It's National Do Something Nice Day today. So do that. Do something nice today. You know? Keep your friends off of mechanical peni today. It would be a nice thing to do. The Entertainment Report is 3 minutes away. Fred shows up.

0: If you creeping, just don't let me find out.
1: Oh God.
0: Get a hotel, never bring them to the house.
1: Oh God.
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3: After Robert Kraft told Ed Sheeran that he couldn't bring his tour to Gillette Stadium if Macklemore was opening due to his comments about Palestine, Zach Bryan performed there over the weekend wearing a Free Palestine shirt. Actually, his whole band had them on. He actually also broke the attendance record for the stadium with 73,538 fans. Many fans, though, including Bella and Gigi Hadid's sister Alana, were quick to point out that the photos that the stadium posted to announced that he broke the record avoided close-up shots of his and his band's shirts. Now, remember, Ed's shows were actually canceled due to weather, despite him taking Macklemore off the tour and causing a whole bunch of mess for himself. Now, while we're speaking about Ed Sheeran, and like I said, they got canceled for weather, but he was in Atlanta, and he did bring out another special performer to open for him. He surprised the crowd with the Frey OG frontman, Isaac Slade, as his special guest opener, and he did a short set, including How to Save a Life and You Found Me. He has continued the tour despite, you know, the backlash and telling fans he remains committed to performing for them, creating a space where everyone feels warm. So I thought that was really interesting turn of events. But there you go. And he, I mean, remembers that Brian broke the U of M stadium record as well. So he's just breaking all kinds of records. Fred, my favorite game. Have you seen this new documentary? Thank you. Landed it.
4: Which one?
3: The Widower, Till Death Do Us Part.
4: Oh, I did see that. The guy with like the has a long ponytail, the white hair guy. Yeah, I saw that.
3: Who all his wives.
4: Yeah, like four of the six. Yeah. Four of his six wives are dead.
3: Mm-hmm.
4: Yeah, that's usually not great.
3: Not great.
4: It's not a great resume. You know, that's a question I ask people now. Like, how many of your exes are deceased?
3: Yeah.
4: And if it's more than four, then I probably have to move on.
3: Yeah. Even if like two or three, I'm still like, well, yeah. I got to hear what happened. But that is on Netflix right now. I watched it over the weekend and it's super interesting. And this guy, he knows how to play the system in a way that I don't know if I've ever seen someone play the system. Like, he's on trial. He beats it. He's on trial. He keeps switching lawyers to extend it out. I mean, he really knew what he was doing. He actually recently appealed as well. But yeah, I highly recommend it. It was interesting.
4: What was the one on HBO that I just finished? It's three episodes. HBO.
3: I also really recommend on Netflix, I Survived a Serial Killer. That's also really good.
4: I can't remember what it was called.
3: You recommended it to me and I can't remember either.
4: I have to look it up. I am looking it up now, but I can't remember what it was called.
3: Yeah.
4: It was three episodes. It was interesting. It was about this woman. To be honest with you, I don't think the woman, I actually don't think she did it. But I think she was so unlikable and so erratic that they just kept convicting her. But it's about these people that became super dedicated to her and like sold all their stuff to try and provide her with the resources because they don't think she did it. Like, there's zero evidence that she could have committed this crime. And it was actually a relatively advanced crime. It would have been the perfect murder. And they keep convicting her for this. And yet they don't have any evidence that she did it. But then, like, she just keeps doing crazy stuff. I won't give it all away. But anyway, it's on it's on HBO Max.
3: I'll have to look it up.
4: And I just, at the end of it, I'm like, I don't think she did it. But I don't think there's a, you're not helping yourself here at all. So
3: yeah.
4: Man, a lot of people think she did do it and she was convicted. So
3: I have to watch it. I have to find it. Lastly, I called it. I hate to say it, but Dakota Johnson hosted SNL over the weekend for the third time, using her opening monologue to joke about her history of dating musicians. Like I said before, it was the anniversary of the life of a showgirl. And during her opening monologue, Taylor Swift surprised her, walked on stage. They had a little, you know, jokey joke, laughy laugh. She later returned with a birthday cake to help celebrate Dakota's 37th birthday. That was yesterday. So she popped up over the weekend. By the way, you can always follow us on Instagram at Fred Show Radio and TikTok, The Fred Show TikTok. 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
4: A killer story. Thank you, Nicole. A killer story is what it's called. HBO Max.
3: I gotta watch that.
4: Go watch that.
3: I need a password first.
4: Shout out to a radio legend, Eddie Volkman, listening to us this morning. And Jason said it best a minute ago, because Eddie texted me. And if you're from the Chicago area, then you know Eddie and Jobo. And if you'd have, and Jason said this, so credit to Jason. If you'd ever told me in my little radio career, my little radio coming up career, that Eddie would be listening to me and
1: Eddie,
4: us.
1: Yes.
4: That's mm-hmm. crazy talk.
1: It is crazy. Really is. Legend. Yep. Like an actual legend.
4: He is a legend. He is a legend. And the Radio Hall of Fame thing is this week. And the fact that they were nominated. Were they nominated, I think? Anyway, I don't know if they were even nominated, but they should be in the damn thing. And I cannot believe if it's a Radio Hall of Fame, then Eddie and Jobo should be in it. It's crazy talk to me. Crazy talk to me.
5: Yep.
4: Anyway, Kaylin, you're faced with something I've not heard before, and it's a dress code. People are making up dress codes now. Mm-hmm. They're making up dress codes, and you're supposed to have to figure out what it means. And I'm getting tired of it.
3: Same. We are getting a little crazy with the dress codes these days. I mean, back in my day, there were like 3 dress codes. It was like formal, cocktail, and then something less than that. You know, whatever. Wear your cargo shorts. But now we're making up dress codes, and I'm confused and I'm stressed out because I am personally, and I always fight with my family on this, like, I think it's really rude to like read a dress code and purposely not follow it because you just don't want to do it. I always try to dress in the way that whoever's celebrating wants me to dress. However, I can't figure this one out. And I've even asked my cousin, who is the groom, one of the grooms, he and his boyfriend are getting married, but their dress code is evening.
4: Garden chic?
3: Evening garden formal. Thank you. Garden.
4: Evening garden formal.
3: Correct. And so I'm like, I don't get it.
4: I have no idea what that is.
3: I don't get it. Apparently it's outside at like this like apple orchard thing, which is really cool. So everyone, we were fighting in my family group chat because
4: that's like, easy. Dress like Paul Bunyan. It's very simple.
3: Right. So I'm like, we're fighting in my group chat because my sister's like, what's the dress code? I say it. And then like my parents always try to convince me that it's not like we don't need to follow that. And it really, whatever, triggers me. That's my own trauma. Anyways, I text my cousin and I say, hey, like, I want to make sure I'm dressed appropriately, like, what the hell are you talking about? And he was like, it is formal, but just be conscious that you'll be outside with your footwear. And I'm like, okay, do you want me to wear sneakers, a formal dress, and a beanie? Because I don't get it. I'm outside, I have to dress formal, but I have to be conscious with my footwear. First of all, women, we always have to wear heels, and they always sink into the grass or whatever. So like, great for thinking of that, but like, what? I'm not gonna wear flats with a formal outfit. We're making stuff up. I wondered if anyone else heard a crazy.
4: I've never heard of that. I wouldn't even know what to do. But I mean, even now. So I looked it up. I'm like, what are the officially recognized dress codes? Like, can we come up with one standard system here? So we have casual.
3: Yeah.
4: Casual. I still think that for some people means a lot of different things. Mm-hmm. I don't necessarily. If I say come casually to an event, I'm probably not talking about your Ritz Miller Lite tea and some basketball shorts. That's probably not what I'm talking about. But some people will see that as like, you know, some form of khaki or, you know, 5-pocket pant or something. And then, a polo shirt tucked in. Other people will hear casual and think you're talking about Lululemon. Right. Mm. So we're messed up there.
3: I wouldn't do that.
4: I don't even know what that's supposed to be. I don't even know. I guess I would probably venture in the area of business casual. We're getting there. That's the next one. The middle ground is business casual.
3: Oh.
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4: Cocktail attire. 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
3: No.
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3: Shorter dress.
4: It's a step up from smart casual, but not as formal as black tie. For men, a well-fitted suit or tux minus the tie. Tailored blazer. For women, a cocktail dress, typically knee-high, paired with heels and elegant accessories. Then we have semi-formal.
3: What?
4: Semi-formal. I don't see garden chic anywhere in here.
3: Right.
4: You done made up your own thing. That's not even a thing. Okay? Because I'm looking at what's official. So semi-formal would be a dark suit for a man, tie, blazer, dress pants. For women, knee-length dress or dressy pant suit. And then finally, oh no, wait, sorry, there is several more. Black tie.
5: Yes.
4: That's a tux with a black bow tie, cummerbund, and polished shoes for women, floor-length gown or elegant evening dress. But then we have white tie.
3: What?
5: That's fake.
4: But actually, oh my gosh, there's even more than that.
3: No, there's not.
4: No, there is.
1: White tie.
4: There are. It's happening. Black tie, white tie, a black tail coat, white bow tie, white formal shirt, black trousers. For women, a formal evening gown, floor length with elegant accessories. Is it, so for you, it's the same. Black tie is the same. Then we have business formal.
3: No. Why is business entering the chat?
4: Business formal. Required in corporate settings, that's a dark suit and tie, dress shirt, formal shoes, tailored suit, pantsuit or skirt suit for women. We also have
3: skirt suit,
4: festive attire, creative black tie as well.
3: I guess that
4: For themed galas or formal events, and then festive attire for holiday parties, themed events. You can wear sequins and bright colors then. And then for creative black tie, this is
5: I'm not coming.
3: No.
5: Like, at this point, I won't be there.
3: I'm trying my best, you guys.
1: I'm done with this.
4: You guys making up dress codes now. I don't know what garden chic is. I don't know why we're in a garden. It's fall. Okay. I don't care.
3: I'm going to be freezing without my puffer jacket.
4: Honestly,
3: so.
4: You're making people come where there are trees and apples in the fall, then I think we should be wearing trees and apple stuff, which is like apple picking. I think it should be jeans and flannel and a jacket and a thing on your head and some boots. And I think that's what we should be doing.
3: I know chill, I know cocktail, I know formal, and I know black tie. That's what I know. Okay?
4: Well, now you know seven more, because I just gave you 17 more that you have to learn. Blogs are next. Fred shows up.

0: I'm out of order, I guess. Someone text you. Whatever source you're using has the dress codes listed out of order. Garden party formal goes between semi-formal and black tie. For the record, garden wasn't listed. That's made up.
1: Yeah.
0: Person made it up.
1: Person made it up.
0: Because they're getting married in an apple field.
2: Apple field formal.
1: Yeah.
0: So garden party formal goes between semi-formal and black tie optional. Long dresses, not formal colors or fabrics. Business dress code is its own thing and completely separate from the event formality. No one respects dress codes anymore anyway, including the person throwing the event. If you're having a black tie wedding, it should be a black tie experience. I cannot overstate how strongly I feel about this. Okay. My grandma taught me well, literally never had the urge to text until this conversation. Okay, well, I'm glad we brought you out. Yeah. Welcome.
3: They talk better than they type. They
4: talk about it, talk about it.
3: These are the radio blogs on the Fresh
0: Show. It's like we're writing in our diaries, except we say them aloud. We call them blogs. Jason Brown's got one. Go.
2: Thank you, dear blog. So last night, we went to dinner with my parents for my dad's birthday. Today is his birthday. Happy birthday, James Brown. And he wanted to do hibachi. So we went to hibachi, and I don't know if you guys are these type of people, but I'm always the one that, like, I'm not going to say fall on the sword, but I'm always the one that, like, volunteers to, like, sit next to the stranger at the hibachi table. Like,
0: oh, because usually it's like, it seats 10, but there are only 6 of you or 8 of you or 5 or what. So, yeah, there are other people eating there.
2: Yeah.
0: Right.
2: So it was 4 and 4. So I was in. And luckily, I was a little nervous because my neighbor, it was also her birthday, but she was also 5. So I was like, okay, let me, you know, I don't want to freak a kid out. Like, that's my biggest thing is, like, I don't want to, like, scare a child.
1: What were you going to do?
2: I don't know. I just feel like sometimes my energy can be scary to children. So I was like,
1: what?
2: So, like, false. I sat down. I was like, oh, happy birthday. It's my dad's birthday. And then by the end of it, like, we made friends and we were good. And I think she had a good birthday. So shout out Ellie, too. It's your birthday, too. So then hibachi is just like, I don't know. It's someone, they give you so much food. And I had my box full of stuff at the end. I literally went to go pick it up. And I was like, this is literally like 5 pounds of food that I'm bringing home. Like, I have food for the next like 3 days or whatever.
0: It better be, because it's like $50 a person. So it better give you all that.
2: We got the dinner for two. It was $94.
1: Yeah.
2: Like, I was excuse me?
1: Can you talk about Mike's strategy with hibachi? Because I was very uncomfortable watching what he was doing.
2: So I very much like graze as it's given to me. The only time in his life he has any sort of willpower.
1: No, I was not there last night, but I have done hibachi with he and Mike. Shout out to Mike, who brought out a stack of cash and paid for Paulina and I. But the way he eats hibachi is very interesting.
2: Yeah, I like graze as they give it to me. He, the only time in his life that has willpower or patience is he will wait for it all to be given to him and then eat it all at once at the end. So
1: he eats the rice like this.
2: Yes, he flips the rice thing over so it stays hot. Like, I was like, wow.
0: That's not how it's done.
2: I can't have a plate full of hibachi noodles in front of me and not eat it. You know what I mean?
0: No, that's not how it's done. No. You eat as it's given to you.
1: Yes.
0: Because otherwise it gets cold. So, like, if you go to Benihana, everybody knows that they bring you the soup and the salad, and then you eat that. And then they bring you, then they do the little appetizer, little shrimp, chicken, little thingy. You eat that, little vegetables.
2: And
0: you
2: the noodles. This place had the noodles.
0: Now, you might hang on to the noodles to eat with the main dish.
2: They give it to you so early. Like, they give it to you right after the rice.
5: You have to eat the noodles.
0: But you don't want to not have noodles when the rest of it comes.
2: I know, but put a plate full of noodles in front of me and ask me to wait? You might as well. I don't even know.
1: I would never.
0: I feel like it's coursed out for you. You eat the, and then the main food comes, and then you eat that all together. And I am a guy who likes to be done at the same time. I don't like one item of food left.
2: Yeah.
0: My grandfather used to do this, called the perfect bite. And the very last bite he would take would be, he would portion it out in his mind so that he had a little bit of everything left at the very end.
2: Wow, that's a strategy.
0: And that's what you do, because you don't want to wind up with a big pile of rice, but then no meat. Or you don't want to wind up with all meat and then no rice and vegetables. So you kind of got to be thinking about this as you consume. You got to be, it all needs to go down at the same level to where at the very end, it's all gone.
2: Yeah, perfect. That's the strategy.
0: That's how it's done.
2: I will say, though, for the first time ever, and shout out to Ellie, too, who's the same, we both caught the zucchini in our mouths for the first time.
1: Congrats.
2: I did it. Yep. Mm-hmm. And I said no to sake. I was like, no, I don't want the sake.
1: Oh.
2: No, they shoot the sake in your mouth.
0: Okay.
2: But look at
0: me. Big night, though. It was a big night.
2: It was a big night, and I can't wait to eat my leftovers later.
0: I'll have you know that I did what I do a couple times a year last night, and I ordered Benihana.
2: Really? We both had hibachi last night?
0: I had Benihana DoorDash. Which, look, I'm going to be honest with you. Like, it doesn't hit the same, but it really can't be bad.
2: Oh, it can't. It's impossible.
0: Like, I'm not mad when I'm watching football eating Benihana takeout. And again, not on the top of my list of the best takeout. But my question is, I want to know when they're making it.
1: Right.
0: Do they do the show for no one? You know, like do they train. Like do they do little
2: pee-pee boy? Do they take the pee-pee boy out?
0: Do they do the, onion volcano for themselves?
1: Right.
0: You know, they should send a video along with it.
2: Oh, oh that's level did. Hibachi delivery.
0: But it's very good, and I'm not mad about it. It's not the same, but every now and again, I'm like, I'm not putting my clothes on. I'm not going to go sit at a hibachi place alone. So I'm just ordering it to my house. It's expensive. It's delicious.
1: It is.
0: And every now and again, it just hits the way it needs to hit.
1: Mm-hmm. Hibachi alone would be wild. There's not a lot I won't do alone, but I don't think
0: don't put it past me. Don't you put it past me.
4: T-Mobile.

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0: everybody. It is Monday, October 5th. The Fred Show's here. Hi, Kaylin.
1: Hello.
0: Hi, Jason Brown. Hey. Hi, Paulina.
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3: Good morning.
0: Showbiz Shelley, a tiebreaker. $700 in the showdown. In about 20 minutes, we'll play 5 pop culture questions. If you listen to the show, you have the answers. You can win. Waiting by the phone is new. And next, why does somebody get ghosted? The entertainment report this hour as well. What are you working on, Kay?
1: We got to talk about the latest on this whole Gypsy Rose Blanchard situation. Also, who is being honored at Halloween Horror Nights, I think they're called, at Universal.
0: Also, the next 45 minutes, no commercials on the Fred Show, and a trip to Mexico. We'll get you to Riviera Maya. Got the keyword in about 10 minutes, and looks like Brittany texted. I heard from you guys this morning that it is Do Something Nice Day today, so I paid for the car behind me at Dunkin'. Thanks for the inspiration.
1: Oh.
0: Have a great day. I always wonder about that, because eventually, somebody, it just goes, okay, thanks.
1: Right.
0: Takes
1: off.
0: It and drives away.
3: Just rolling off.
0: Because it ends. I mean, obviously it ends, because otherwise it would go on forever.
4: Yeah.
0: And it doesn't go on forever. It ends. Because someone decides, oh, that's cool. Bye.
3: Yeah.
0: And I want to know who that person is. Don't be that person. Like, I wonder if it's still going at that Dunkin' where Brittany started it, or if it's already over. And the other thing, here's my other question. Let's say that the person, okay, so you're in line and you pull up and they go, hey, Brittany paid for you in front of you for your coffee. And you had one coffee, right? But then you're like, okay, great, well, then I'll pay for the person behind me. And it's like a $30 order because they had coffee for the whole office and like food and stuff. Are you still responsible for that? Or do you say, I'll pay for one of the drinks? Because that's the deal. The deal isn't necessarily pay for like the whole office. The deal is pay for the person behind you.
2: Yeah, but don't start altering the orders and messing up their flow at the drive-thru. Like, now the drive-thru worker has to split the order. Like, either do or don't. Mm. Full order or nothing. Sure.
0: Okay, so if I just order one coffee, but then the people behind me have a $50 order, then I'm just on I just have to be like, okay, well, $50.
2: The game. Yep, or drive off. Don't mess up my line.
0: Or just, you know what, forget my coffee and forget the $50 and everything else.
2: Yes.
0: Okay, got it. Waiting by the phone, why did somebody get ghosted? New and next after Leon Thomas.

0: left waiting by the phone? It's the Fred Show.
1: Hey, Jesse, good morning. Welcome to the program. How are you?
2: I'm doing okay. How are you?
1: He's doing okay. I think we got some honest people calling waiting by the phone. Because one of my pet peeves is when people are like, I'm amazing. Well, you're not amazing because you've been ghosted, you think, Jesse. So I can hear the emotion in your voice. What's going on with this woman, Sophie? We'd love to know how you met, about any dates that you've been on, and why you think you're being ghosted.
2: We met on Instagram after I realized that we had some mutual friends. And so I asked her out and she said, yeah.
1: Good old DM slide. A successful DM slide at that. We like that. I'm very happy for you.
2: Yeah, thanks. Well, so, you know, we had a great time together. So I was pretty surprised when she just stopped responding. I thought everything, you know, was going well. And I really don't know what I did.
1: All right. So, you know, you slide in the DMs, you're like, hey, I'm Jesse, and we have friends in common, and I think you're attractive, and I'm, I don't know if that's what you said, but whatever. Whatever you said, it got you a date, yeah. and you thought the date was a success, and yet you've heard nothing from her since then. No responses on, I guess, social or texting or anything.
2: Anything, yeah.
1: Interesting. All right, well, that's where we come in. We're going to play a song, come back. We're going to call Sophie. Jesse, you'll be on the phone at the same time. And, you know, the hope is that there's a good explanation as to why she has been absent and that we can set you guys up on another date and pay for it.
2: Appreciate it. Yeah, thank you.
1: You're going to Riviera Maya, Mexico. Got the keyword next after Dominic Fike in 3 minutes.

0: Kevin and Fife Fred Show. I got the keyword to get you to Riviera Maya, Mexico next. Hey, Jesse.
1: Yeah.
0: Let's call Sophie. You guys, you actually slid in her DMs because you had some friends in common. You thought she was cute. She responded to you, and you exchanged numbers or whatever. You planned a date one way or the other. You went on this date. You thought the date went really well. You've reached out to try and plan another one, and she has not responded to you at all. And you want to know what's going on with Sophie.
1: That's exactly right, yeah.
0: All right, perfect, Jesse. Well, let's call Sophie now. Good luck to you.
1: All right, thank you.
2: Hello?
0: Hi, is this Sophie?
2: Yes, it is.
0: Hey, Sophie, good morning. My name is Fred, and I'm calling from the Fred Show, the morning radio show, and I have to tell you that we are on the radio right now, and I would need your permission to continue with the call. Would you mind if we chatted for just a second? You can hang up at any time.
2: Sure.
0: Thank you very much. I appreciate that. A willing participant. Well, they all are, I guess. But Sophie, we're calling on behalf of a guy named Jesse, who we just spoke to a minute ago. I guess he slid in your DMs on Instagram, and you guys went out recently?
2: Yeah, we did.
0: Okay. So his impression was that everything went really well. The slide was successful. You agreed to go out with him. I guess you had some friends in common or whatever. You went on this date. He's looking back on the date thinking it went well. He says he's reached out to you to plan another one, and you're ignoring him. It sounds like there's a reason why.
2: Yeah. Oh, gosh. Did he mention that he's having a baby?
0: No. Oh. I assume he's not having the baby. I assume someone's having a baby with him.
2: Well, yeah, he has a baby on the way.
0: He has a baby on the way. Okay, all right.
3: Just a minor detail.
0: I mean, these right. things happen, Kiki.
3: You know, minor detail.
0: These things
3: out.
0: Happen.
4: Sometimes you have a baby on the way.
0: Yeah, he did not share that with us. So, okay, let's start here. Sophie, you agree to go out with him. You go on this date, and how does one learn about this little tidbit?
2: Well, I mean, the date went really well. He kept talking about his daughter, which I was confused about because nothing on his social media would even, you know, make you think that he has kids. So I was very confused. And none of our mutuals knew that he had kids, so I was so lost. So I just asked what he was talking about. And he let me know that he had a baby on the way with this girl that he hooked up with. But I didn't need to worry about that because they weren't in a relationship. It was a one-time thing.
0: Nothing to worry about. Nothing to see here.
3: What?
0: There's nothing to see here. I mean, look.
4: You don't need to worry.
0: He went on a he went on a date with somebody or some date. He dated somebody, got him pregnant. It's not going to work out. It doesn't sound like. It sounds like he's going to fulfill his obligations, or at least he purports that he's going to. And he's back out here in these streets. He's dating Sophie. And so... So here's my question. Would you have preferred that he told you straight up in the first DM, like, hey, by the way, I'm going to be a father with someone with whom I'm not going to be in a relationship with? Or was the first date the right time to tell you that? Or does it really matter? You're not interested either way.
2: I mean, I just think if you have a baby on the way, whether or not you're with the woman, that I think you should get your priorities straight and maybe not be out in the dating scene.
0: Okay. Well, let's ask Jesse about that, because Jesse's here and he's been very patient. And I forgot to mention that because I get caught up in the story and I'm very, very forgetful. Jesse, you know, you didn't mention the baby to us either.
4: Your daughter.
1: Yeah. I mean, I didn't think it was pertinent.
0: Clearly. No, clearly you don't think it's pertinent. It's a very pertinent thing. It's a child. It's a human. It's a thing. I know that it might get in the way of dating. And I'm not saying that you don't deserve to date, Jesse, but I think it's a valid argument that, like, that sounds like a scenario that you might want to work through and sort of maybe the baby arrives and we kind of figure all that out. And then we find someone else to date. Maybe? I mean, maybe. Am I wrong?
1: Well, when you say someone else, I'm not dating the mother. It was a one-time thing. It was a mistake. I'm feeling pretty judged about this. I mean, I'm just being open and honest.
0: I don't. No, no, no. No one intends. I don't think it's judgment per se. I just think it's a little jarring. And, oh, hey, I did get someone pregnant. I don't talk to them anymore, really. But, you know, that baby's coming and it's going to be great. And you're going to love it.
3: Right.
0: You know, like, I don't.
3: You want to be a stepmom? Like,
0: right.
3: You know, stepmom cool?
0: Like, it does kind of seem like a lot, you know, to put on somebody right away. And then it's like, well, who is this person? And so you hooked up with somebody, Jesse. It does happen. She got pregnant. It was a one-time deal. And there's nothing further going on with that except you're going to share parental obligations.
1: Yeah, I mean, I'm not gonna abandon the baby. I'm gonna help take care of the baby. But as far as me and the mother, we're not together. We're not even gonna be attempting to be in a relationship.
0: Okay, Sophie, let me play devil's advocate here. Let's say that you had met Jesse and he told you on that date that he had a physical child already, but the scenario was the same, because it does happen. People date, or they one time or several times, or even, you know, years, and they have a kid and it doesn't work out. And so he's a single parent. Now, how would you have felt? Is the issue that he's a parent and he didn't tell you, or he's going to be? Is the issue that there was this one time thing? Like, what is it that's sort of bothering you the most?
2: Well, if he didn't have his child on his social media, that would be a huge red flag. I mean, you don't have to show their face, but you know.
0: Well, in this case, it would be something. A sonogram, yeah. It sounds like. So, I mean, I guess he could post that. Yeah, he could.
2: I don't know. I think the biggest red flag for me was just that he kind of brushed it off like it wasn't that huge of a deal, which I think it is. And then also, she's like due in like 2 weeks. So why are you out on a date? Not like building a crib or something.
0: That would be a strange reason to have to. Building a crib. That would be a weird thing to have to leave a date for. Like, oh, Sophie, I got to get going. I'm not going to be able to watch this matinee with you because my first child's being born. I mean, it doesn't sound great.
4: I got to head to the hospital.
0: Yeah. I mean, Jesse, can you see why it's not necessarily, like, maybe the best timing?
1: I think in like 2 weeks that makes sense, but like leading up to it, there's not, like you said, there's really no difference between if my daughter was already here and if my daughter's not here.
4: Why do you want to start something now?
0: It does sound like a complicated time to get into something.
4: You said in 2 weeks he won't be free.
3: He got to find his baby a mother.
0: Well, it sounds like the baby has a mom.
5: He has 2 weeks. 2 weeks to get a stepmom.
1: I'm not dating the mom. It's not like,
0: No, look, I'm sorry if it, like, I don't mean for this to come off judgmentally or whatever, because it does happen.
3: Yes, it does.
0: But I can see why if I went out with someone who was, you know, 8.5 months pregnant, which has happened on Waiting by the Phone before, and no one told me, and I show up, it's like, in 2 weeks I'm going to be a mom. Don't talk to the dad right now. I'm not with him or whatever. No big deal, right? Like, I think it would make me feel a certain kind of way. It would feel a little overwhelming to me, I think. And I might argue that there are more important things to worry about.
4: Correct.
0: At that moment. So I think that's where we're coming from. And I think that's where Sophie's coming from, right, Sophie?
2: Definitely. Okay. I think that, especially if the baby's going to be born in 2 weeks, you should definitely be focusing on caring for her. And also, I'm not really interested in dealing with the baby mama drama or becoming a stepmom. So that's why I ghosted him.
0: Okay.
2: Not for me.
0: I got it. So, Sophie, you are not interested in seeing Jesse. Like, how about in a couple of months after we get things sort of, you know, we get a routine going with the child?
2: Yeah, no. But I'm not interested in being a stepmom. I'm good.
0: Mm. Okay. Hey, Jesse, look, I wish you the best. Congratulations. It's an exciting time, and I'm sure it's going to be great. And I would imagine in a few months, once you guys get a routine down and you get acclimated to being a dad, and maybe get back out there and slide some more DMs, you know, maybe. I mean, just because he's a single dad doesn't mean he can't find love.
4: I think right. In the newborn phase, we maybe just take a couple days off. Like, that's, I don't know.
0: I mean, a couple days?
1: You know. I'll take a couple of days off. Honestly, I just think this is more a Sophie thing than a me thing.
0: I'm not sure about that, but
2: no.
4: All right. Well, congrats on your daughter.
0: Congratulations, Sophie. Thank you for your time. Jesse, congrats and good luck.
1: Yeah, thank you.
0: Riviera Maya Mexico Dreams Sapphire Resort and Spa, 7 days, 6 nights, $1,000 in travel credit. 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Tune into that on the iHeart app. Click on the red talkback mic once you're in and leave us a talkback message. Your name, where you're listening, and the keyword today is crab. It's crab. That is the keyword. Crab is the keyword. You can leave as many talkbacks as you want each day with the new keyword. And the more times you enter, the better chance you have to win. Crab's the keyword. It's the Fred Show.

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2: CBS Sports announced Tony Romo won't be returning as an analyst after he was arrested in July on charges of operating a vehicle while intoxicated. The network shared a statement on the move saying CBS Sports and Tony Romo have mutually agreed to part ways. We thank Tony for his contributions over the past 9 years and wish him the best moving forward. Remember, he was pulled over for a traffic stop July 23rd, and the arresting officer could smell some booze on his breath. He performed poorly on a field sobriety test and was arrested. J.J. Watt, who took over as the lead analyst for NFL games, will continue to stay in that role. Gypsy Rose Blanchard has responded to her ex-fiancé Ken Urker's sister Autumn's alarming allegations against her following his death. Remember, he died last week on his birthday. And then Gypsy did an interview with TMZ saying it seemed like he died from some sort of overdose because there was a substance found by his body. His sister called her comments disgusting and also said that she was lying when she said that Ken was found only after he didn't respond to a happy birthday text from her. A lot of people pointing out, you know, if we're dating, because they say ex-fiance because they were engaged before, but they were back together. They have a child together. But people are saying, like, why would you just say happy birthday, you know, on his birthday? I can't look at you. But she also said the family hasn't heard from her at all. Gypsy responded saying she's been in touch with the family, just not Autumn, writing, at this time, I don't want the focus surrounding Ken's passing to become centered on negativity or disagreements between Autumn and me. But then she kept going about negative things. Right. She said, it's no secret that Autumn didn't approve of Kem's relationship with me. There has been significant tension between us, including public comments she made in the months leading up to his passing. She also made her own allegations against Autumn, claiming that Ken told her sister that, or Ken told her that her sister threatened him in Gypsy's final phone call with him on September 28th. She said that he said Autumn had repeatedly threatened to go harder publicly and further contribute to negative commentary and scrutiny that he was already experiencing. So she claimed that he was deeply distressed over Autumn not being able to get along with Gypsy. So that's the latest on that. Ozzy Osbourne, the Prince of Darkness, has a haunted house, and it's going to be featured, or it is being featured, at Universal Studios and Universal Orlando Resorts for Halloween Horror Nights 2026. Guests board the Crazy Train at Platform 666 inside an abandoned Birmingham, I think is how the Brits say it, train station. The maze moves through different areas of his life and solo albums, which is pretty cool, including The Diary of a Madman, inspired the Ozzy Asylum, and A Bark at the Moon Graveyard. So live performers will also portray demonic figures, madmen, and werewolf versions of Ozzy Osbourne. His son Jack and his daughter Pearl went undercover in a full bat priest makeup ensemble to scare unsuspecting guests inside the Hollywood maze already. The attraction will be starting November 1st. Starting now, running through November 1st.
3: That'd be weird if the Halloween thing started after Halloween.
2: That would be certainly weird. Yeah. So, yeah, I'm glad they figured that one out. Yeah. It'll be ending November 1st.
3: Strange if it started on day after Halloween, but yeah.
2: And lastly, the apartment that Kurt Cobain, Nirvana frontman, lived in, where he wrote most of the band's songs, is actually available to rent on Airbnb. The apartment is in Olympia, Washington. It can be rented for just $250 a night. According to the Olympia Historical Society, Kurt wrote about 75% of the band's catalog when he lived there from 1989 to 1991. Nirvana released Bleach during that time, and it's also where he wrote most of Nevermind. The apartment is furnished with Nirvana photographs, posters, guitars, books, and more. And this is not the place where he died. The house where he died is separate. So if you are a Nirvana fan or a Kurt Cobain fan, that would be pretty cool to check out. By the way, you can check us out. 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
3: Couple of announcements. Bree says that she, via text, is tempted to get hibachi by herself tonight. You should. I would normally say that you want to go to hibachi with others, but if no one else is available, you should not deprive yourself of hibachi.
4: Correct.
3: Delivery hibachi is effective.
5: Yes.
3: It'll scratch the itch. It's not quite the same as when they do it right there. And I do not think that you should be ashamed to go and have hibachi by yourself.
0: Yeah, or if call
3: you,
0: us.
3: If you want hibachi, you go get it, and that's it. Hmm. The second announcement that I have is if you're texting the radio station crab, which is the keyword, then you are not entered to win a trip to Riviera Maya, Mexico, to the Dream Sapphire Resort and Spa, because that's not how you enter.
2: It'll never now, be on the text.
3: A lot of... Well, that's not true. I feel like we have done things on the text before, which is
2: really?
3: Why...
0: Not yeah. that way, but different text.
3: We
0: but
3: have.
0: Yes, it's confusing.
3: So,
0: yes.
3: so I understand the confusion, but yeah. I mean, I also say it every day, multiple times a day, that I would like for you to jump on the iHeart app, tune into whatever station you can hear us on, and then leave it in a talkback message. Because if you text in this particular case, you will not be entered to win, and I would hate for that to be the case.
0: I just love her getting texts that just say crab.
3: I know.
0: Favorite part.
3: I just don't want you to you know, have false hope that you signed up, but you didn't because you didn't do it correctly. So it would be like me thinking tonight that I'm going to win the Powerball without buying a ticket, which is actually what's going to happen. Is I'm going to believe all day today that I'm going to win $460 million, but I won't buy a ticket. And so then I'll be sad when I don't win the Powerball, and yet I didn't enter to win. So I don't want that to be you. So right. that's my second announcement. And my okay. third announcement is that Kiki's Court is about 20 minutes away. Bottom bump.
4: Girl, put a bra on. Mm.
3: Okay, that's coming up. And a tiebreaker. ZZ and Showbiz Shelly, $700.

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2: Good morning,
3: Shelly.
2: Hello. Good morning.
3: How you doing, Showbiz?
2: If I say crab to you, can I try to win?
4: You're in turn.
3: Yeah, you know what? I'll go ahead and sign you up. It's fine.
2: Oh, okay.
3: For
2: wonderful.
3: You, for
2: okay.
3: You.
2: Okay.
3: I'll do it.
2: Awesome.
3: I know. We got different hoops you got to jump through. This one's the iHeart app. So I just wanted to make sure that you sign up. Because if you're doing that every day, you're not really signed up. You're never going to win. And it would be terrible. It would be terrible if you don't win. And I'd be upset about it. And so I need you to do it properly. Okay?
2: Okay.
3: Let me see here. ZZ is here, by the way. ZZ!
5: Hello.
3: How you doing?
5: I'm doing good. How are you?
3: Doing all right. So you tied Friday. You may have earned yourself an extra $50. $700 is the prize. 1,224 wins for the Shelly all time. Only 83 losses. She was on like a 9 or 10 game win streak. But now, ZZ, you shall play. It's not quite the Powerball, but it is something. 700 bones would help.
5: Close enough. Yeah, that's right.
3: It's very close to $470 million. Okay. All right. Off you go, Shelly.
2: Okay. Good luck, ZZ.
3: To the boof poof she goes. She cannot hear these questions. Number one for you, ZZ. Which actress hosted SNL and then celebrated her 37th birthday yesterday?
5: Dakota Johnson.
3: Ryan Murphy is reportedly working on a reboot of this iconic musical show that aired from 2009 to 2015.
5: Oh,
2: three. Two.
5: Nope, sorry.
3: Jason Kelsey's wife has apologized for calling Kate Middleton Princess Kate, saying she didn't realize it was disrespectful. Name his wife.
5: Kylie Kelsey?
3: Anne Hathaway joked that she was disappearing after wrapping 5 movies this year. Name just one, any one of those movies.
5: Verity, saw it this weekend.
2: Was it good?
5: It was good.
3: All right. And which late Prince of Darkness will be honored with houses at Universal's Halloween Horror Nights in both Florida and California?
5: Ozzy Osbourne.
3: That's a 4.
2: Wow.
3: That's a good score.
5: Come on.
3: Shelly's going to have to be perfect. Otherwise, we're tied again.
2: Okay. Oh.
3: A 4. Oh. A 4 is the score to beat.
2: All right.
3: Are you ready?
2: Yes.
3: Which actress hosted SNL and then celebrated her 37th birthday yesterday?
2: Dakota Johnson.
3: And by the way, that skit, or the little thing she did with where she was like the scary girlfriend.
2: I died.
3: That's how she is in person. Like that's how she acted when I met
2: really?
3: Her.
2: Oh, really? She played it very well.
3: Like not interested in any form of conversation with a stranger whatsoever.
2: Damn.
3: So I was like, oh, wow, I've lived this life. But that was how she was when I met her. Ryan Murphy is reportedly working on a reboot of this iconic musical show that aired from 2009 to 2015.
2: I'm going to say Glee.
3: Glee is correct. Jason Kelsey's wife has apologized for calling Kate Middleton Princess Kate, saying she didn't realize it was disrespectful. Name his wife.
2: Kylie Kelsey.
3: What are you supposed to call her?
6: So it's like formal. It's like the Duchess of Princess of Wales or something. I don't know. I looked it up, but there's this whole formal title. I feel bad. It's like, how would you know that?
3: I would have screwed this up.
6: Yeah.
3: I would have screwed that up. And when I meet the Pope, because that's happening, as I masquerade as a Sox fan in order to do it, and I don't care. I am not above it. This is the unthinkable. Mm-hmm. And if that's what it takes to meet the Pope, then I'll do it. But I need to learn how to, like, what I'm supposed to be doing. Because I think you're supposed to kiss the ring. You're supposed to bow. You can't call him like Daddy Leo. Like you're supposed to just
6: you can't shake up with him. Just a little.
3: No,
6: like,
3: you're not. No. You're not supposed to dab him up. No. There's a whole thing.
2: So it's Catherine, Princess of Wales, by the way. That's what you're supposed to call.
3: We got to learn a thing, Paulina, if we're going to do this. Anne Hathaway joked that she was disappearing after wrapping 5 movies this year. Name just one of them. Anyone.
2: Oh, The Devil Wears Prada 2.
3: Or Mother Mary, or The Odyssey, or The End of Oak Street, or Verity.
6: Sheesh.
3: Which late Prince of Darkness will be honored with houses at Universal's Halloween Horror Nights in both Florida and California?
2: Prince of Darkness?
6: 3.
2: Oh, Ozzy Osbourne.
3: There you
6: Whoa.
3: Go. Wow, we just did it, too. We just
6: Whoa.
3: Did it.
6: Woo.
2: Michelle.
3: Listen to her breathing heavy on the.
2: Sounds like that AI.
3: It does sound like it. Yeah, it does.
2: I was laughing so hard with that. Oh my gosh.
3: ZZ, you did a really, really good job, but unfortunately, 4 is not going to do it. We'll get you something, but you have to say it. My name is ZZ. I got showed up on the showdown, and you can't hang with the gorilla. Go.
5: Okay, hold on. I have River this time, so we're going to do it together.
3: I love it.
5: My name is
3: Ruby.
7: My name is Wither.
8: And I got showed up on the showdown, and we can't hang with the gorillas.
3: I love it. Ooh, I love it. So good job, guys. That was amazing.
7: I wish we could.
8: Thank you. Thank you.
7: I wish we could have that money.
3: What is she saying?
8: She said, I wish we won that money.
3: I wish that for you, too, but I'm sorry. Hang on. We'll get you something. Hang on. Have a great day, ZZ. Thanks for listening.
8: Thanks. You too. You too.
3: All right. 750 tomorrow, and a new player, 1,225 wins and still only 83 losses. Very nice job, The Showbiz Shelley.
9: Thank you very much.
3: All right, and we'll talk to you tomorrow.
9: You. Okay, sounds good.
3: Have a good day. Bye. Kiki's Court is next. Ba-da-bop.
10: Girl, put a bra on.
3: Yeah, do that.
0: Hey. Yeah. More Fred Show next. Right here.

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0: It's Monday, October 5th. The Fred Show is on. Good morning, Kaylin.
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0: 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Kiki's Court is up next. The throwback dance party after that. We'll get to the fun fact as well. That is coming up. Thanks for having us on the radio, the iHeart app, YouTube, Facebook, TikTok, Instagram, and Twitch. 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
1: Order! The Fred Show. It's Kiki's Court.
0: All rise. The Honorable Kiki Leek, Judge Kiki. Take it away.
2: All right, let's get into the courtroom. The gavel has been hit. It says, "Hey, Kiki, my name is Jada, and my husband and I recently moved in with my in-laws to save money to buy our own home and start a family. I knew that living with them wouldn't be ideal, but I'm trying to follow my husband's lead. However, last week, my mother-in-law texted me saying, please, put on a bra when walking around the house. In her words, your father-in-law is feeling uncomfortable in his own home. It's very distracting to him. He also saw you walking the dog without one on and is worried what the neighbors must think. Keep in mind, I wear very baggy t-shirts with leggings when I'm home. But she's saying that I'm being disrespectful and inappropriate. I can't believe I'm being objectified in this way. Am I wrong if I leave and go stay with my own parents?"
3: Ooh, yeah.
0: So, I need to see some photographs before I can make a decision.
2: What?
0: I need to understand what we're working with. I need to see all the evidence. I mean, I'm a responsible juror. I need to see all the evidence, and then I can tell you if I think it's inappropriate or not. Judge Kiki would say
2: she can come stay with you.
0: Well, let me see the photographs first.
3: No bras allowed at his house. Decide.
0: Yeah, you have to take off your shoes and your bra when you walk in the door.
3: That's what I heard.
0: That's what the hang. There's a little hook. That's what it's for.
3: Great. Mm-hmm.
0: Yeah.
2: You know what? I don't think that you're wrong. As far as going to live with your parents, go where you are most comfortable. Can you stay in my house and walk around with everything loose? No, I'm gonna just be real. I don't even want to see it. You know what I'm saying? Like, you just out here, everything just slinging left and right and right to left. I don't even walk around like that just because I don't want to see it. And I feel like, you know, it's one thing if you're staying with someone, you have a house, you know, there's a room. I'm sure that you and your husband are staying in, Kaylin. I know. There's a room. You can do whatever you want in that room. You could take off whatever you want to take off. But if you just walking around and one is over here, the other one is over there, like, come on, girl, have a little cooth. Like,
0: have a little cooth. You hear that? Have a little
4: just
0: bit
4: a
0: of
4: little
0: it.
4: Cooth.
2: Just a little
0: cooth. By the way, you guys are the jury. 855-591-1035. You can call and text the same number. But you're saying that the mother-in-law is in the right.
2: Well, no.
3: That's crazy.
2: This is why I need the 13 to move in, because I know I don't always have the best opinion.
0: I don't disagree
2: I don't
0: with
2: think
0: you.
2: She's
0: no,
2: wrong.
0: I think she's right. It's her house.
2: It
0: and
2: is.
0: There is clothing that I will wear in my home that I won't wear in other people's houses. Like, I have, you know, I don't know, like workout shorts, or I have pajama pants that are pretty thin.
2: Yeah.
0: And that I might wear without underwear in my house when I'm alone.
4: Okay.
0: Well, I don't know. Like some of the different, I mean, I'm thinking of one particular brand, but like basically, and you know, humble brag, but if I wear them without underwear, you can kind of see what's going on.
2: Right.
3: What and, do you wear in other people's homes?
0: Well, I would wear underwear and thicker pants. I think you have to respect the fact that you're in someone else's house. They don't need to see your anatomy. And I don't think it's unfair that she's like, hey, get it together, please, when you're in my house and in my environment, because when you're at your house, you can do whatever you want. And I would. Maybe the mother-in-law wouldn't walk around that way. I get that it's an awkward conversation. I get that she's being objectified. But you are a guest in someone else's house. And if it's that apparent that it's causing that much of an uproar, then I'm sorry. Then maybe that's the solution for why you're in someone else's house.
2: But I would also look at my husband like, now, why are you worried about what she wearing walking down the street with the dog? You know, like, the father-in-law is clearly... He is a problem here, it sounds like.
3: he's a little
2: freaky or something going on.
3: Yeah. I just think it's so inappropriate for them to say that. It's like, how about you just don't look? Like, how does it affect you? And especially hearing that the father-in-law noticed it, mm-hmm. I would be mortified. Like, listen, we got all shapes and sizes, but I don't need to be weird. She wasn't trying to be overly sexual, and I feel like the parents made it sexual, and I would never go back there. I'd be so uncomfortable.
0: Well, I need to see what we're talking about here, because
2: you don't need to see.
0: I do. Nobody should be shamed for how their body is. That being said, I'm going to just assume, for the benefit of assumption here, that for the benefit of the argument, that it's an egregious. That like it's all out there, and we're seeing more than we need to see.
2: Right.
0: I'm not going to assume that it's like it's just a little something, and I'm assuming that this is like, okay, I have to look away because it's staring me in the face.
2: Right.
0: And maybe it's making, someone texted this suggestion, maybe it's making the mom insecure in some way because she's younger and in better shape and looks better. I don't know. It doesn't matter. Mm. I'm sorry. We're in someone else's house. We don't get to just be whatever we want to be when we're in someone else's house as a guest and they're paying our bills. You don't just get to do whatever you want.
3: Look me in the eyes.
0: I shouldn't have to not look at something when I'm in my own home.
3: You should never, as my father-in-law, be looking underneath my chin.
0: But my point.
2: But they looking at him, Kaylin.
3: Right. Okay.
2: The girls looking at him.
0: Which is why I'm guessing this is really, really over the top. Like, okay, we're a little too comfortable here. Hey, Stephanie, how you doing?
4: Hello.
0: Hi.
4: How are you?
0: Stephanie, doing all right. Thanks for listening. Thanks for calling. Kiki's Court, what say you?
4: I say she should be able to be comfortable in the house and walk around. As a fellow big girl, we shouldn't have to wear a bra all the time. And if they're really in-laws and parent-in-laws, they shouldn't be so uncomfortable by it. Mm-hmm. And why is she going to get objectified in a home that she should feel safe in? I think it's ridiculous, and I'd say if she's feeling uncomfortable, especially if the father-in-law is being weird about it, she should go to her parents.
0: I guess, though, Stephanie, what you can do in someone else's house or even in your own house with guests is, and what you should do or what's appropriate, are probably two different things. Like, should she be able to walk around with her stuff hanging out? Yeah, but is that the right thing to do when you're a guest in someone's home and maybe they're a little more conservative or they're a little more, what's the word I'm looking for? Not shy, but I don't know. They're a little less
4: more conservative.
0: Right. But you're in their house, and if it makes them uncomfortable, I think they have every right to say that.
4: I feel like it's a difference of if you're a guest for, hey, you're staying the weekend, but if they're staying indefinitely as though, like, hey, you're temporarily living with, then that's, like, I think those are two different subjects, you know?
0: Mm. Yeah, if it's a one-time deal and you say something, then no. But if you're living in the house, then we have to respect that vanity and other things that these people care about because it's their home.
5: Yeah.
0: But thank you, Stephanie.
4: Sure. You're welcome.
0: Have a good day. Modesty is what I... Randy, thank you for that word. I was looking for the word modesty. Perhaps they're a little more modest than everybody else.
6: Yes, for sure.
0: Yeah.
6: I agree. I think that, you know, if you get like a tank top with a bra padding in it, that's one thing, you know, because it sucks being a woman having to wear a bra all the time, but you're still comfortable with the modesty on it, you know? And you can also wear a throwover. Like, especially if you're living in someone else's house, it's disrespectful to their husband, you know, if they're married and that's the parents' house. So, and I mean, feeling sexualized, I mean, yeah, it's a little uncomfortable, but you put yourself in that situation.
0: Yeah, I don't think we can act however we want outside of our own home. And then it's accuse people of shaming us. It's like, again, people have different levels of comfort with that kind of thing.
6: Absolutely. It's like kind of like if you walk the street in booty shorts and a bustier, people are going to look, you're going to get catcalled because of the way you're presenting yourself. How you present yourself is what, you know, makes people think of you. So it's like a first impression type of thing. If you're looking high class and bougie, they're going to think that you're like this boss woman or something. Like, you know, if you're looking like a stripper, you're looking like a stripper. You know, it's different intentions.
0: Thank you, Randy. Have a good day.
6: You too.
0: I appreciate you. No, I'm reading this. Shauna says, Fred, your opinion isn't always right. Not knowing what it's like being a woman means your opinion is irrelevant. Right. Well, you're right. I'm sorry. If it's a issue about a woman, I'm not allowed to comment. My bad.
3: Disrespectful to the husband is crazy. How about the husband is respectful and doesn't look at it? Or, like, I don't know. That's crazy to me. Like, having my boobs out is disrespectful to my father-in-law. Like, is it tight and you can just see because, you know, my nippies are hard? Or what is it? I mean, that's crazy.
0: Yeah.
2: Yeah, that's why I'm like, this one is really tough because there's so many different layers because I feel like the husband is clearly a problem, right?
3: Yeah. Yes.
2: Like, the moment you tell me my father-in-law is worried about what I'm wearing walking down the street, like, why are you even looking? Right. Like, that's
3: booty
2: a problem.
3: Booty shorts is completely different.
2: But then there's also that level of you are staying in someone else's home. Mm-hmm. Like, you may not be able to be as comfortable
0: That's the only point I'm
2: in
0: making.
2: In your house, yeah.
0: It has nothing to do with not being a woman. I have extremities, too, and I can't just walk around in, you know...
2: gray sweatpants.
0: Right. And if I'm essentially exposed, yeah, that's a weird conversation to have. But I think that if I'm a guest in someone's home, they have a right to say, hey, that, hey, like, I don't know about that.
2: Right.
0: So, yeah, you're not right.
3: If your mother-in-law has, like, an issue with your gray sweatpants and the outline that she's seeing, that would be on her. If the husband has, hey, Fred, you got to put some underwear on. My wife can't get over the fact that she can see your outline.
0: I'm going to look in the mirror, and I'm going to judge before I leave the bedroom in the house I'm staying in as a guest whether anything is visible that doesn't necessarily need to be, out of respect.
2: Yeah.
0: So we can argue principle all day. It's just a respect thing, in my opinion. Janiqua, how you doing?
5: Hi.
0: Hey, so Kiki's Court, just recapping here. Essentially, there's a woman who is a guest in her in-law's home with her husband because they're saving to buy a house. Apparently, she doesn't like to wear a bra at home, and apparently it makes her in-laws uncomfortable, and they said something. What do you think?
5: I think that the mother-in-law's not wrong. I think that she shouldn't have said that her father-in-law has an issue with it. I know if it was my house, I agree with Kiki, I would have an issue with it because I don't walk around like that. And it's just a respect thing. You don't walk around nobody else like that. You can go to your room and do whatever you want. But if you're in somebody else's house, it's making me uncomfortable as a woman. I don't want to see your jigglies around, so...
0: Yeah, I think people have different levels of comfort where they can see. And if you're at my house and you say that, you're wrong. If you're the in-laws in my house and I'm walking around like that, then I don't think you have a right to say anything. If I'm in your house, though, in your right. environment, yeah. I do think that you have a right to say what makes you comfortable and uncomfortable. And you don't have to like it, but then you can find somewhere else to live for free.
2: Yeah.
5: Exactly.
0: So thank you, Janique. Well, have a good day.
5: You too.
0: Glad you called. Case closed.
2: Mm-hmm.
0: Done.
2: Put the bra on.
0: By the way, Kiki and I agree. So whoever, I don't even want to hear from you. We agree. No, it's not fine. it's perfectly fine. The throwback dance party is next.

0: on all of the socials. AJ's here in West Loop. Tom and Steven and Kayla, in-laws from Mayra. I guess it's, shout out to my in-laws, it's wedding weekend for Steven and Kayla. Aww. Okay, all right, well, good. Wear a bra in the house.
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2: Pete Davidson is trending once again because just days after that interview with Variety where he called influencer culture insane and lame, questioning what they even actually do, he was allegedly spotted at Shea Margot over the weekend sitting with influencers Haley Batchelder, another one named Zara. Apparently there was another influencer at the table, Becca Moore. She's a podcaster. So it's just like a really weird look. He originally said it's bad, makes me sad, and girls are just talking to themselves on there, and they're like, okay, come get ready with me, and I'm like, who the F are you? What do you do? Nothing. What the F is this? And then he was sitting at a table with a bunch of women influencers, so there you go. Sources I am hearing are saying that the talks for Barbie 2 are gaining some momentum after, remember, we talked about how there was a reported salary dispute. I hope that they can make it happen because that was a really good movie. Speaking of movies, the theaters are back with Verity, Practical Magic, Digger, Heart of the Beast, all these movies, Primetime, The Uprising, they're all making millions and millions of dollars, and people are definitely going back to see movies, which, you know, we never thought would happen probably after COVID. It was looking bleak for there, but yeah, good movies. So I guess that's why people are back. By the way, you can follow us. We never went anywhere on Instagram, Fred Show Radio, TikTok, The Fred Show TikTok. 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
0: All right. If you missed the keyword to go to Mexico, Riviera Maya, Dream Sapphire Resort, we left that in the podcast. We do it at 7:30 Central, 8:30 Eastern every single day. So jump in there if you missed it. Grab that. Leave us a talkback message. Don't text on this one. It's a talkback message. Wherever you can hear us, click on the red microphone, use that keyword, and you can enter as many times as you want each day. Your name, where you're listening, and the keyword, the more times you enter, the better chance you have to win. As many of you know, I've been celibate now for some time. It's really been great for my mental health is already a disaster, but I suppose it's been slightly better because I have more clarity. You know, I have more clarity. I feel more a whole as a human being. Okay. I really do. It's you know, it can be kind of empty out here in these streets when you're not in a relationship and just sort of doing what you do. You know, it can get a little, believe it or not, it can get kind of old. However, if I were a bee, I would absolutely be celibate, and I will tell you why next. And that, ladies and gentlemen, is how you do a tease.
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0: This is troubling. This is troubling. But male honeybees, reproductive anatomy ruptures after mating. So the drone's endophallus is torn from its body during mating, and the bee then dies shortly afterwards.
1: That's right.
0: So, yeah. So I guess then you get it on, your stuff is then ripped off of your body, and then you die.
1: Might as well. You're never going to get another one like that, you know?
0: Well,
1: you're not going to do better.
0: Well, I guess I'm glad that my anatomy wasn't ripped off after the first time, because it actually did get better. Not much, but it did get a little better. So I guess after the first time, if it had ripped off and then I died, that would actually be a horrible way to go out. Because, you know, years later, you know what I mean. You learn a thing or two about a thing or two, and then you know. So no, I wouldn't want it. If your first time, one time, that's all you get, and it rips off, you die.
2: Yeah, no, thank you.
0: Absolutely not. So anyway, it's rough out there to be a male bumblebee, because you stick and then you die, and that's awful.
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0: It's 96.1. It's Caitlin. Where are all my Carolina Panthers fans at? Okay, it's time to lock in. We have to just show them as much love and support as we possibly can. Last night was insane. Sunday Night Football returned to Charlotte. It was amazing. Okay, we absolutely destroyed the Lions. And let me tell you, Tet, T-Mac, if you can hear me, thank you, sir, because I had like a 2% chance of winning my fantasy football game last night. And then T-Mac dropped 45 points onto my team. It was insane. I'm probably going to win. I cannot wait. What about you? What was your big favorite moment from last night? Leave me a talkback message on the iHeartRadio app.
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Hits 96.1. It is officially Olivia Rodrigo week in the 704. Who is planning on being at Spectrum Center like bright and early Wednesday morning? Let me know.

It's 96.1. It's Caitlin. Got to give a huge shout out to the Rocky River High School men's soccer team for being this week's High School Team of the Week. And if you're like, whoa, whoa, whoa, Caitlin, I know a really great high school team.

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0: Hits 96.1. It's Caitlin. Guys, what were you doing the last time the Carolina Panthers were on Sunday Night Football? My group chat last night with all my friends that I grew up with was going crazy. We were sharing all of the crazy posts we were posting the last time the Panthers were on Sunday Night Football in like 2015. But then somebody said, hey, you know what? The last time we were on Sunday Night Football, we went to the Super Bowl that year. Do we think this means we could be seeing a Panthers Super Bowl year? I don't know. I feel like Bryce Young, he was on one last night. Tet McMillan got me like 45 points for my fantasy football team. Like, this might be a Super Bowl year. What do you think?
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It's 96.1. It's Caitlin. Taylor Swift making a surprise guest appearance at SNL this weekend because her bestie Dakota Johnson was hosting. And then people started to put together some potential Easter eggs of Taylor Swift and all of her friends posting the same line about, you know, this is what friendship's all about. Do we think she's going to do some kind of new single or lyric about friendship? Do we think this is an actual Easter egg, or have us Swifties just

It's 96.1. It's Charlotte's only hit music station. Today is World Teacher Day. I want to know some really amazing teachers we can highlight. Leave me a talkback message on the iHeartRadio app.

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It's Caitlin. Got your next chance to win $1,000 and a chance to get into our iHeartRadio Jingle Ball in New York City. Got Alex Warren, Hilary Duff, Somber, Teddy Swim, so many amazing artists. Your next chance to win coming up at 11. 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

0: It's 96.1. It's Charlotte's only hit music station. I heard this rumor online that people think we are slowly and slowly going back to cable TV because Netflix and Disney Plus just cut a deal where they are going to start sharing some of their biggest projects with each other so you can stream it on everything. And everyone's like, is this not just cable TV? Do you think we're all going to go back to cable? Or are you like, no, streaming is here to stay? Let me know.
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It's Caitlin. Got to give a huge shout out to the Rocky River High School men's soccer team, who has been named this week's high school team of the week. And if you're like, whoa, whoa, whoa, I know a really great high school team. 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

It's 96.1. It's Caitlin. What are we doing to prepare for Olivia Rodrigo coming to the 704? I'm going to be out at Spectrum Center Wednesday and Thursday morning, hanging out, talking to you. So if you are in line, trying to get a good spot for barricade, for floor seats, or trying to get merch, come and talk to me. Let's all hang out.

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It's Caitlin. 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They say

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1: Tanya, in some of the songs, is deleting from her camera roll to get some phone photos out of her megabyte data. How many do you have right now? Why are you deleting photos?
2: So right now I have about, let's just see here, I have 69,000 photos.
1: 69,000.
2: Yes.
1: Of just you or other people in those?
2: It's, I have like six or seven of the same photo over and over
1: right,
2: and over years.
1: Right.
2: And so I've been taking the time to go through and delete the duplicates because it's all I have.
1: Yeah, it's a lot.
3: How many do you have, Ryan, on your roll?
1: I have on my phone 26,773.
2: That's normal.
1: I want to get rid of a lot of them, too.
3: I have 144,856. Oh,
1: I think we see who's vain around here.
3: I have children. The majority of my camera roll is
1: Tanya
3: my kids.
1: Is usually just her with seven versions of the same solo.
3: I don't have any pictures of myself. It's literally all babies and my kids.
1: But here's the thing with the pictures. I'm going to give you guys a tip. So this summer, my family, we were on some vacation. And all of the moments from summer that everybody captured, I had them send to me. And I'm making a book. And they have these apps that will build the book for you, pick the photos.
3: Yeah.
1: And then they're in there laid out. And it says on the cover what it was, summer of 26 or whatever. I'm telling you, it's such a great gift. And it really is the way you want to remember memories, looking through a book.
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0: 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The new supernatural drama follows three teenage witches and their warlock classmates at an elite magic school in New Orleans where dangerous secrets and forbidden romance put more than their grades at risk. People are saying it's kind of like Gossip Girl meets Practical Magic. 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
1: 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But Sabrina Carpenter's new role goes way beyond that. She's playing Ginger Rogers opposite Tom Holland's Fred Astaire in Man's Best Friend. 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But if anybody's up for the task, it is Sabrina. 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
1: Trending report, Tanya. So Justin Herbert, Madison Beer, the couple, right? Mm-hmm. The relationship. Now, Tanya, what's your story about these two?
2: So Madison Beer and, like you said, Chargers quarterback Justin Herbert, they got engaged this summer. And now Madison is revealing the sweet reason behind the date that he picked. So he proposed on July 26th. And it wasn't just like a random day that worked in the calendar for them.

0: She said on a Twitch live stream that it was their 1 year anniversary of making it official. So she said, last July 26th, he asked me to be his girlfriend. And this one, he asked me to be his wife. And she even pointed out that they were together before that. But July 26th was like the day that he asked her to be his girlfriend. So it was the day that became official. And then he asked her to be his fiance the same day, a year apart. So I love when guys remember dates like this, because it is, it's a lot of dates. There's the day that you met. There's the day that you became official. There's the day that you get engaged. There's the day that you get married. Like, there are a lot of dates. And the fact that Justin Herbert knew that date and wanted to propose on that date makes me love him even more.
1: I got to think he's a notes guy.
0: For
1: so
0: sure.
1: When you first meet somebody, when I meet somebody, that night after, I go right into notes and remember, write down all the little things that were discussed, talked about, the likes, dislikes, the favorite desserts, all that kind of stuff. And then I have the date. So I think I could do that.
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1: Okay, I can't wait to hear. What's is it for all of us?
2: 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Yeah, you guys should do it with me. We could do it together.
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1: All right, Tanya is definitely one of those people that loves a good read about relationships and workbooks about relationships. How to Find the One was one of the most popular. And now she's found another handbook workbook. Is this a relationship workbook?
2: No. This one's called The Artist's Way.
1: Oh, I know this one.
2: You do?
3: Okay, I don't. Tell me.
2: Okay, so it's 12 weeks.
3: Oh, I'm out.
2: No. It's 12 weeks, one chapter a week, and the chapters are small. It's not so much reading. However, every single day when you wake up, you have to write 3 pages. And it's just called brain dumping. And you have to take yourself on a solo date once a week. You don't have to write like a book. You just brain dump. Whatever you're thinking, be to-do lists. It can be what you dreamt about. It can literally be anything, okay?
1: And what's the point?
2: The point of this book is to stop living. It's like to, it's supposed to kind of unlock this like creative artist in you, if you will. It's not the artist in the technical term. It's like it's supposed to bring out this creativity in you that maybe has fell side of fear or other things going on in your life. And so
3: I like the concept of it. I just don't want to do the work.
1: The commitment. Yeah.
2: The commitment. But I'm doing it. And so I can hold you guys accountable because I'm also in it.
1: That's terrifying. That's the point.
3: She's like, did you do your workbook?
2: Did you do your morning pages?
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1: 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Do you have an air freshener in your car? 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
2: They say the holy water's watered down, and this town's lost its faith. 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

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It's Trevor. Erica is out today. She lost her voice, probably from celebrating too much last night. First home Sunday night football game in 11 years for the Panthers.

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2: A great day to be in the Carolinas. Last night, the Panthers hosting their first Sunday night football game at home in 11 years. And Bryce in team did us proud, beating the Lions 32-26. That puts us atop the NFC South standings. Charlotte City leaders have approved a new teen curfew pilot program starting in November. Most people under 18 will need to be home by 10 p.m. City officials say it's aimed at reducing large teen takeover gatherings that have been happening around the city. And Apple may not be done announcing new toys just yet. Reports say the company is expected to unveil a new smart home hub, an updated HomePod mini, and a new Apple TV 4K later this month as it continues its big push into AI-powered home technology. Those are the three things we need to know.
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1: Erica's Entertainment.
2: It is Trevor. Erica is out today, and because apparently Taylor Swift is running out of records to break, she released The Life of a Showgirl, The Encore, and that's helped her become Spotify's most streamed female artist in a single day this year. Her new song, Patient Zero, also set a 2026 record for the most streamed song by a female artist in a single day. Sabrina Carpenter has been dropping hints about what could be next when it comes to touring following the success of Man's Best Friend. While no new tour dates have been officially announced, she told fans she's already thinking about what the next live show will look like. And an interesting note, Justin Bieber's collab with Nicki Minaj, Beauty and a Beat, a song from like 2011, 2012, has re-entered Spotify's global top 10. That really all started when he performed it at Coachella, but that's just kind of a crazy note all these years later. That is Erica's Entertainment.
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1: Erica is out today. It is Trevor. We got a DM from a listener who had an embarrassing hookup. She was being intimate with this person who she didn't know too well. And when the lights were turned back on, when all was said and done, she realized she had a nosebleed all over the guy. And neither of them noticed the entire time. Just bloody nose all over the bed, all over him. So wanting to know if anyone has an embarrassing story to top that, let us know on the iHeartRadio app. You can text

0: A real person wrote this line that I'm saying right now. 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And this one. 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

0: 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We had a listener DM us an embarrassing story about a hookup, and we want to know if you can top her embarrassing story. What embarrassing thing happened to you during a hookup?
1: After me and my ex-boyfriend had sex, he told me I had to throw up.
0: Wait, when you guys were done, he said that he had to throw up?

0: 96.1. So we're looking for your embarrassing hookup story because we had a listener DM us and say that she had a bloody nose all over the guy and they didn't realize it until after they turned the light back on and blood just everywhere from her bloody nose. So what is your embarrassing story while getting intimate with somebody, Jeff?
1: It was in my living room and my entire family walked in. My mom, my dad, my brother, and my other brother while we were still doing it under the covers. And we watched an entire sitcom.
0: Wait, they didn't even know?
1: They didn't know a thing. I made them all sit on the other couch. I told them me and her were cuddling.
0: I think you win.
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Did you capture it?

you can't tell us anything now. That win last night on Sunday Night Football, Bryce Young and the rest of the team doing us proud on national TV. First time in 11 years Sunday Night Football was here in Charlotte. I thought they featured Charlotte very nicely during the broadcast.

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maybe a little bit of tea coming up next. What do you do with an old engagement ring after the engagement fell through? You have that ring back. Got it for you coming up.

Hits 96.1. We have a dilemma in our DMs. This one comes, we're going to call him Chris. Chris is about to propose to his girlfriend of 2 years, which is great news. Congratulations. But he has an old ring from a previous engagement. Now, he says that the previous engagement's not a secret, so that's not the issue. But it's that ring. He still has that ring from the previous engagement. When the engagement got called off, he got the ring back. Should he

0: Hits 96.1. Chris DM'd us. He was engaged previously. That engagement was called off and he got the ring back. But now he's about to propose to his girlfriend of 2 years. So this would be his second engagement. And he has that initial ring from the last one. So he's wondering if he can just use that ring or does he have to spend the money on a new ring? What do you think, Melissa?
1: I say give it to the new girl.
0: Really?
1: Yeah, recycling is important for the earth.
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0: It's 96.1. Lawrence won $1,000.
1: Yes, sir. Yes, sir. Thank you so much. God is good.
0: What you going to do with the money?
1: Hey, take care of some stuff I need to get for my daughter.
0: Such a dad. Such a dad. Selfless. Thank you for listening. Congrats on winning. Another chance at $1,000 happens at 6:00.

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2: A great day to be in the Carolinas. Last night, the Panthers hosting their first Sunday night football game at home in 11 years. And Bryce and team did us proud, beating the Lions 32-26. That puts us atop the NFC South standings. Charlotte City leaders have approved a new teen curfew pilot program starting in November. Most people under 18 will need to be home by 10 p.m. City officials say it's aimed at reducing large teen takeover gatherings that have been happening around the city. And Apple may not be done announcing new toys just yet. Reports say the company is expected to unveil a new smart home hub, an updated HomePod mini, and a new Apple TV 4K later this month as it continues its big push into AI-powered home technology. Those are the three things we need to know.
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1: So let's get right into it. I think we're going to spend a quick moment getting to know each other next. First is Ariana Grande, Hate That I Made You Love Me.

0: It's 96.1. It's John, Becky, and Kayla. This is Social Club. So look, I feel like we're kind of the new kids in town right now. So we would love to spend some time to get to know you, and hopefully over time you can get to know us too. So we should probably start to do a little bit of that tonight.
1: Okay, I have an idea. What if we described each other like we would a friend? Because I feel like describing ourselves is kind of awkward.
0: I hate doing that.
1: So, yes. John, I'm going to do you first, okay?
0: Okay.
1: I would say John is like the ringleader of all of us. He's the structured one, Ooh. The logical one. He's kind, patient. He always has everything together. I always describe you as like a golden retriever type of person.
0: Wait, that's such a compliment.
1: You're so sweet.
0: If I ever go on any kind of reality TV show, remind me to have you write my bio. So I guess I'll do Becky.
1: I got you.
0: So Becky, I feel like she's the person in the friend group that like will always say the thing that should have been an inside thought. I don't know if she has a filter, actually. And she has two wiener dogs, and I feel like that is something of note as well.
2: Everybody always talks about the wiener dogs. If I were to describe Kayla, I would say that she is genuinely the coolest girl that you know. She is doing everything that every girl wants to do. And I would say that you are a very emotionally rich person. Your emotions are strong and they're loud in the best way.
0: I didn't imagine to feel this good so early in the show. Should we do like the worst thing about each other after this? I feel like that was almost too nice. It's the weekend and I heard TikTok.

0: wanted.
1: It's 96.1. It's John, Becky, and Kayla. This is Social Club. So let's test some relationships right now. If you were on a flight, and let's say only your ticket got upgraded, would you give up your first class ticket to your partner? That's kind of this debate that just sparked up on TikTok a couple of days back. This girl, her name's Madeline McCame or McCam. Anyway, she said that this is when she knew her guy wasn't the one. I'm going to play you this video.
2: There is one moment burned in my brain where I realized, like, I don't know if my ex is my person. We were boarding the flight and he had gotten upgraded to first class. I was thinking he was going to say to me, like, oh, let's switch tickets. He doesn't switch with me. I go to economy, which is where I'm used to. It's fine, but whatever. And he's in the first class. He gets, like, a beer. He makes friends with the person next to him and, like, keeps looking back at me, like, waving.
1: I mean, it's kind of funny, right? I think it can be both bad, wrong, and also funny at the same time. He's just out there living his life, kicking up, drinking some beers, waving back to her, and she's like down by the bathroom.
3: To wave is diabolical.
1: Yeah.
4: I
3: personally would want my man to give me the first class seat or stay back in economy with me.
1: Yeah, I can't imagine a world where my girlfriend doesn't kill me if I didn't.

0: give up that seat. You know what I mean? There's just, there's no way.
1: Oh, I don't know, just call me traditional, maybe.
0: What's up, Becky? Nope. We're having some connection issues with Becky. But that's okay, because...
2: What's going on?
0: Oh, no, there you go. You're back. Anyway.
2: What the heck? I'm not pressing nothing on my side. What the heck? Well, but I was saying that if I were to get a first class seat upgrade, would I give it to my partner? And if I wouldn't...
0: And we'll never know. I do know Becky's
1: we'll never know.
0: Becky's boyfriend is 6 feet tall, so I feel like that may be the only exception. But I'm curious, like, where do you stand on this? Leave us a talk back if you're listening on the iHeartRadio app. If your guy, let's say, if you're a guy, maybe this is you. If you get an upgrade, are you making your girl sit in the back or are you giving that to her?
3: Which one are you, John?
0: You guys, I don't normally side with criminals.
2: Becky, I absolutely don't care about anybody else's lives at work.
3: Or Kayla.
1: You guys will never see or hear about him until I'm walking down the aisle in my dress.
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0: Hits 96.1. It's John, Becky, and Kayla. This is Social Club. This feels extremely dangerous, but now you can order DoorDash simply with a text.
1: It's crazy. So they're testing a new feature where you can literally text DoorDash what you want. So you could say, I'm starving. I want tacos. And then DoorDash will recommend spots. They'll build your cart. They'll remember your usual order. And then you could actually check out all through that text conversation, which is absolutely so crazy. And at the same time, kind of lazy if you think about it. I feel like the laziest thing that I've ever done is there was a Dunkin' outside of my apartment, like literally walking distance. And I was just did not want to get out of my bed.
0: Stop.
1: So I DoorDashed it. Yeah. And wait, he came right to my door.
0: You DoorDashed a restaurant that you could literally see from your window.
1: Yeah.
0: That's next level.
1: Talk about lazy.
0: I feel like I can't really complain because there are sometimes I'm literally too lazy just to even DoorDash. Like even figuring out the app and then like looking through all the options, like even that sounds stressful to me. Oh, dude, or... I like hate doing dishes, so I'll open up my cabinets and I will eat like cereal, pasta out of whatever container is in my kitchen just so I don't have to do dishes. Mixing bowls, Tupperware, like it don't matter.
2: Been there, done that. The laziest thing I've ever done is I actually broke up with someone because I didn't want to go to a wedding that he was attending. I was like, too much work, too much effort. Sorry, yo. Relationship over.
0: Becky, what? That's not lazy. That's cold. That's insane.
1: That's cool.
0: Yeah, wow.
2: What can I say? Felt lazy to me.
0: All right, your boyfriend must be the most productive guy on the planet because...
2: Yes.
0: That's insane to me. Tom Wrecker with Social Club.

0: It's 96.1. It's John, Becky, and Kayla. This is Social Club. Sometimes I feel like no matter how attracted you are to somebody, there's always some kind of ick that would turn you off.
1: Always. And a TikTok study found actually that physical appearance was way less of a frequent ick than behavior or personality. As a matter of fact, 64% of people who have been in relationships or situationships have felt the ick. 64%. And 26% of them have actually ended the relationship because of it. Mm. For me, the biggest ick that anybody could give me, no matter how attractive they are, is if they try to crack a joke with a stranger and the stranger doesn't laugh. So embarrassing to me. It's so embarrassing to me. I can't do it.
0: Okay, but
1: I just can't do it.
0: What if the joke's really funny, though? Like, what if you find the joke funny?
1: But if this, if it's really funny, the stranger will laugh. I don't know. That's happened to me before, and I'm like, yuck. I don't know what it is about that. What about you, Kayla?
2: Okay, this might ruffle some feathers, but I don't know why it gives me the ick when men wear dangly earrings or the little hoop earrings. Wait. Like, do you think you're cuter than me?
0: Wait, Becky,
2: I can't.
0: Becky, doesn't your boyfriend wear those?
1: Yeah, diamond ones too, for that matter.
0: Dang.
2: Listen, I don't know what it is. It just bothers me.
0: I mean, both of those seem fine. Mine is like chewing with your mouth open. I feel like that's something you can actually like work on a little bit. You know what I mean? No matter how
1: cute physical.
0: You are.
1: That's physical. That's being shallow, John.
0: Oh, that's being shallow? I can wear a dangly earring, but I can't chew with my mouth open? That's

0: It's 96.1. It's John, Becky, and Kayla. This is Social Club. You know, one thing important to us here on the show is new music. Oftentimes, a song will break on TikTok first, and, you know, that's really like how it pops off. And so we want to make sure that you can hear some of those songs that are breaking on TikTok here on Social Club. So I feel like I'd be doing a disservice if I did not bring this song to the air, because this started trending and it's my entire For You page right now. And I think when you know it, you'll hear it. My boyfriend's always dancing. He loves to shake his tables and he's got his sideways hat. I cannot get enough of this dang song. We kiki and we laugh.
1: Some people may not get it, but turn up. Like my boy like that. Is this your new theme song, John?
0: Yeah. Guys, the amount of times I have streamed this song because it just came out on Friday, like, so you can actually stream it. Okay, Mickey is the artist. It just blew up out of nowhere, by the way. He was actually in a band called Valley and then started doing his own stuff. And for whatever reason, this song popped off.
2: And it's very interesting because people were in the comments asking him, who is this artist that you got to do the girlfriend part? And he was like, that's my actual girlfriend. She's a first grade teacher. She's never sang her life.
0: That's his actual girlfriend in the vocals?
2: That's his actual girlfriend that did that song with him. Talk about being supportive.
0: Okay, that makes sense because the song is literally titled Gay Allegations featuring my girlfriend.
2: See?
0: I love that, dude. Some of these songs that break on TikTok. Speaking of new music, let's play Animal on Animal with Social Club. It's Cat's Eye.

0: It's 96.1. It's John, Becky, and Kayla. This is Social Club. I feel like at one point or another, all of us have daydreamed about what we would do if we found a big bag of cash.
1: Okay, what would you guys do in this situation? So you walk up to an ATM, and sitting right on top of it is a bag with $128,000 in cash. Mm-mm. So this actually happened to a man in Texas. And the crazy thing is, he found that cash, and then he found another bag with like 19 checks inside. One of the bags had information that made it look like it belonged to a Chick-fil-A. So he was like, oh, well, let me go to Chick-fil-A and return it. The manager was like, no, it's not ours. So instead of taking the money and disappearing, this man calls the police. Eventually, they figured out that a Brinks technician had serviced that ATM and was supposed to take the cash, but accidentally like left the bags there. But every single dollar was accounted for. He didn't take nothing at all. Now, if it was me, I wrestled back and forth. At one point, I'm like, oh, I would take a 20, right? Mm-hmm. But there's cameras all around that ATM, so I don't know. I'd be too scared.
0: No, I'm not taking it. That's drug money right there. In my mind, I've seen Ozark. I've seen Breaking Bad. I don't want anybody coming after me. I'm not touching a cent of that money.
1: Not even a dollar?
2: The checks I would not touch, because that stuff can be traced back, and, you know, like with checks, right, you got to sign it, all that stuff. But the cash, I take it.
0: No.
2: I feel like I got good lawyers. I feel like I
1: can
2: do it.
1: How much of it would you take?
2: The whole thing.
1: No. That's too risky.
2: I got so many bills I gotta pay. I'd be like, well, the cash was just right there. I didn't take it out of anybody's, you know, I didn't rob the bank. I didn't go into anybody's car and take it. It was right there out for the public.
1: No.
2: You know,
1: it's just, essentially like you're robbing a bank because it was on top of an ATM. That is too,
2: but
1: there's so many cameras, Becky.
0: I feel like the real mess up, though, is the guy who left the bag of money on an ATM. That's a fireable offense right there. You don't just leave a bunch of money on top like that. That ain't it. But when the crime boss comes looking for info for Becky, I'm ratting you out. Like, I don't want any part of that.
2: He should have taken the money.
0: No chance.
1: Becky, slide me a 20. Maybe two.
3: Tag yourself. This is John.
0: Every day, I just be learning something new on TikTok.
3: Becky. I hope Queen Latifah is having a good day today.
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0: Hits 96.1. It's John, Becky, and Kayla. This is Social Club. You know, playing some Tame Impala got me thinking, I'm kind of getting impatient. This point last year, you know, we had a Coachella lineup already. September 15th last year, we had that Coachella lineup. And here we are. It's October 5th. The Pumpkins are out, but there's no Coachella lineup. What is taking so long this year? I'm getting very impatient. I have seen a lot of rumors recently about who is going to headline. Of course, one of the top rumors. Run from the sun like Dracula. As we just heard, some Tame Impala. He's been one of the number one favorites for some time to headline Coachella.
1: No, that is exactly who I would want to headline.
0: Really?
1: I mean, he's performed many times. 2019 was like the biggest headlining night that he did. And everybody loved it. It kind of brings like an EDM psychedelic vibe to Coachella.
0: Yeah, it's definitely different.
1: I think it's amazing.
0: One I'm very much looking forward to that I hope is real is this rumor of
2: Watch Me Dance.
0: Ooh. Dua Lipa. Come on. I would spend all my money to go watch Dua Lipa in the desert. I'm so excited. I know we've seen photos of her recently, like in the studio too, so I know she's working on
1: your
0: music.
1: Celebrity crush.
0: Yes, it is.
3: I was going to say John's favorite girl.
0: God, I love her.
1: And talks about her all the time.
0: Okay, thank you. My girlfriend is listening. Appreciate that so much. And then, of course, we've heard a lot of SZA. We've heard some Fred again, but this newest rumor that we just heard this weekend.
4: You used to call me on my cell phone. Late night when you need my love.
0: It sounds like Drake might be one of the big performers.
3: Listen, that would be amazing. He has not headlined since 2015. And the source that said that he is in talks to headline Coachella is Hits Daily Double. And they're quite literally a music industry publication. So they literally know what's going on in the music industry. This is not just a tabloid. So that's the most, like, I think, realistic of it all.
0: Interesting. Okay, so we're taking this one seriously.
1: Makes sense.
0: All right, so we'll see. I feel like it's got to be any day now, right? Like, we can't wait that much longer.

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